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2: Okay, everybody. Welcome to Virginia Tradition here on WRUW. I'm your host, DJ Dr. Fraser Crane. Hope everyone's doing well. After this week's edition of the show, I'm going to start off with like some Afrobeat, some funk, as well as some other fun dancey tracks. Going to change it up for each 30 minutes, but that's how we're going to start off the show. It's going to be a lot of solid numbers coming up, so stay tuned for the tunes. And I'll chit and chat with everybody in about 30 minutes.

Greetings, fellow humans. You're listening to Virginia Tradition here on WRUW. In that first set, we started off with Stanley Shaw with Groovy Beat. After that, we had Dizzy K with Ife Love. Then we had Chuck Agelano with Inner Vision. Then we had Christy Iseni Gbokwe with Nobody Can Stop You. And that last one there, we had Rim Kwako Obeng with Brushing Means Making Love. And then coming up, we got more disco tracks, well, some other fun stuff, a couple, what I consider, Virginia Tradition classics, even I've probably only played them once or twice in my many years on the station here, but all in all, a lot of fun stuff coming up that'll take us to 9 o'clock. So stay tuned for the tunes, everybody, but I'll catch you guys at the top of the hour.

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1: When did you start listening to WRUW? 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Maybe you listened in on a more innocent age, when you thought the worst president we could possibly have was Andrew Johnson. Or maybe you listened to hear us broadcast in stereo as we entered our second decade of more music, fewer hits. Either way, WRUW, FM 91.1 Cleveland. 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
3: Woohoo, everybody. You've made it to hour two of Virginia Tradition. And I'm the host. I'm DJ Dr. Fraser Crane. That last set we started off with Clifton Dyson with Body Emotion. I forgot, we had a fun one from the Beach Boys. I always forgot. That was a really amusing disco song. It's called Here Comes the Night. After that, we had Neba Solo with Can, 2002. And then we had Emsa Wawa with Bowanga Kanani. That last one there, we had the Chicha Boys with the Wong.

0: Pond Law.
1: And yeah,
0: kind of here for Everton, where I would say somewhat punk, part of like the New York, not just from the New York, like New Wave, No Wave scene of the 70s and 80s. As well as some other stuff of a similar nature. I think it's more from like the UK. So, it's going to be some good stuff coming up. I'll see everybody at about 9:30. Thanks for listening. We'll chat soon, everybody.

Hey now. This is Virginia Tradition. That last set we started off with Frankie Smith with The Auction. Then we had a Kid Creole and the Coconuts with Steel Pigeon. After that Was Not Was with Tell Me That I'm Dreaming. Those last two is Conk with Master Cylinder Jam. And then we had Big Bag with Sunny Day. Coming up a little more of music of the Italo variety, as well as just like European 80s dance pop tracks. Some fun stuff coming up. Some more songs that I'm going to try my best to pronounce, and hopefully I get it right. I try my best on those, but English is already a struggle as is, and foreign languages, it's not for me. No disrespect to other languages, just with some of the learning disabilities I got, it ain't happening. It's just not happening. Anyways, that's enough rambling from me for this DJ of DJs. Gonna play some songs for everybody, but I'll catch up with everyone before the end of the show. So take care. See you guys soon.

Okay, okay, everybody. We are near the end of this week's edition of the show. Before I go, I'm going to tell you the songs that I played first. We start off with the exclusive, with Fools Are Friendly. We have Free Tax with Paris Babylon. After that, we had a Mahia Blanca with Di Hata Yavar. And that last one there, we had a Zalma Sakula with Ziatet. And, yeah. Appreciate everyone listening. Got a little bit more music at 10. The Jelly Bean Jar will be on the air, so stay tuned to that. As well as all the other great shows here on WRUW. I'll be back same time, same place, 8 to 10, next Sunday, here on WRUW. Appreciate everyone listening, and, yeah. See you next Sunday.

0: We're unstoppable. We're in punching the clock, we're unrockable. Like a hurricane force subtropical. So bright, you better wear blue blockables. Like a simile, bam. We're in force, you'll be thinking killing Newtons, but we'll be drinking horsepower. It's the top of the hour, breaking you a piece of this radio tower. 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
1: 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Or maybe you listen to lessen the sting of a job so undignified that when you lie about what you do to impress the opposite sex, you tell them you're unemployed. 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

Hello, hello, everyone. Welcome back to the Jelly Bean Jar and with your wonderful host, JMR. We are back. It is, once again, Sunday, 10 p.m., which means it's time for your little dose of everything here on the show. You are listening to WRUW 91.1 FM Cleveland. Okay, guys, I know what you're thinking. Wow, she started this off with some random NCT 127 song, huh? How interesting. I wonder why you chose that. Well, if you notice the title and you notice the date, it is June 21st. You know what day that is? That is the summer solstice. And that song, Summer 127, is such like a good song, I think, to begin the summer season. I love summer. It feels so like carefree and joyous. So we had to start off with that. But I had to put it at the beginning because the rest of the show is absolutely nothing like that. We are going to be listening to some older stuff, I think. Yeah. Like, mostly, like, 90s, 80s, and then we'll go back into the 2000s towards the end of the show. We're starting off with Billy Jack Bitch by Prince. After that is going to be I'm the Slime by Frank Zappa, and then Human Nature by Madonna. Two songs that I found when I watched the movie Secretary this weekend. It was on my watch list for a while. I'm glad I watched it. Great music on the soundtrack. Awesome movie. And, yeah. Hope you guys enjoy the show. We'll be starting off by Billy Jack Bitch by Prince, which is coming up next. Enjoy the show, and thank you so much for listening.

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2: 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Therefore, listener discretion is strongly advised.
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4: Roads? Where we're going, we don't need roads.

Welcome back, everyone. If you're just tuning in, this is the Jelly Bean Jar, and you are listening to WRUW 91.1 FM Cleveland. We're having some very... I'm not sure how it sounds on your end, but we're having some, like, technical issues, so if you hear, like, any extra long pauses or, like, overlaps in audio, I apologize. I'm trying to figure that out. But, yeah, assuming everything sounds good now, let's talk through what we've listened to so far. So, we just heard... Peter Cat Recording Company, their song Hira off their album Bismillah from 2019. One of my favorite songs for like the summertime for so many years. Last summer, I listened to that entire album, Bismillah, while I walked from the very top to the very bottom of Manhattan. I went from Inwood all the way to the Financial District. It was great. And I listened to Bismillah for about like the hour that it lasted of the 5 or so hour walk that was. Before that, we listened to Four Leaf Clover by Erykah Badu. And before that was Human Nature by Madonna. Amazing song. I can't believe I've never heard of this song before. I really need to listen to a lot more Madonna. I feel like everyone considers her like kind of a grandma artist, weirdly enough, even though she's so rad. And she's still like making music to this day. But yeah, I'll be listening to the album Bedtime Stories that's off of. That's from 1994. Pretty cool. And then before that was I'm the Slime by Frank Zappa. I'm the Slime and Human Nature, I both listened to and discovered off the soundtrack of the movie Secretary from 2002. If you know, you know. It's a really interesting movie. I find it very amusing. And we started off the actual music, like the actual curated portion of this show with Billy Jack Bitch by Prince, who I actually discovered that song from this Instagram post about Prince's funniest tweets. Let me read some off for you, okay? It was like a compilation of his funniest tweets, and then this song was over it. Okay, so Pushkin asks, Prince, babe, I'm eating too much candy. How do I stop? Any advice? He says, 1, willpower. 2, study what most candy is made of. 3, duct tape. Then, where was it? Okay. Michaela Harris asks, how long will you let the fro grow? Prince says, fro yo information, ... to be continued. Those are just like scratching the surface. I promise you the post I found them on had such even funnier ones. Like some people were there was this one guy who asked, Prince, like his Twitter handle is Third Eye Girl for some reason. Well, I know there's a reason, but someone asked him, hey, how come you're called Third Eye Girl on Twitter? And then Prince replied to the original tweeter whose like username was like Pretty Boy Peter or something. It's like, oh, you want to know why my name's that Pretty Boy Peter? Anyways, hilarious guy on Twitter at least. Maybe not the greatest in his lifetime, but you know, can't have everything. Anyways, we'll be continuing on with some more interesting tunes. We'll have Shout 2022 Remaster by Miles Davis, who recently turned 100 as of May 26th of this past year. Of this year, might I say. Then we have Spin the Words by Susquatch, and then And I Told Them I Invented Times New Roman by Dance Gavin Dance. So, interesting tunes coming up. I hope you enjoy, and thank you for listening. This has been the Jelly Bean Jar.

Hello, hello, everyone. We're just about approaching the end of our show. We have about 7 minutes of airtime left. So let's discuss what we listened to in the past half-ish hour. So we just listened to I Kill Everything I Fuck by Gigi Allen. I discovered that off this. There's this one image that was really circulating on MySpace and then Tumblr, I think, back in the day, of these two girls at like some Gigi Allen concert. One of them was wearing a shirt that said I Fuck Everything I Kill, and the other one was other one had a shirt saying I Kill Everything I Fuck, and that was a very iconic image, so that I remember seeing a bunch back in the day. So finding the song that's based off was pretty cool. Then we had And I Told Them I Invented Times New Roman by Dance Gavin Dance. Then we listened to Spin the Words by Sasquatch, and then Shout by Miles Davis. Fun fact, Spin the Words by Sasquatch, if you were paying attention, you'd notice they were singing, the words that were being sung sounded like English, but if you paid attention, it wasn't English. It was actually gibberish. And that's actually because Sasquatch is a Japanese indie artist who takes a lot of inspiration from American indie rock. And he really like enjoyed the sound of English, but he can't speak English. So what he did is he created this little, this whole like English, like, sounding language that's basically just gibberish but sounds like English, so that he would use in a lot of his songs. So yeah, really cool, really interesting. And yeah, last couple songs are gonna be by I Set My Friends on Fire, because our very own Jack Salat and I went to their concert in Cleveland this past Thursday. It was super cool. Got to hear all my favorite songs, and we'll probably be closing out the song with But the Nuns Are Watching, which was my favorite song ever. And I'm so glad I got to hear it up close and personal at the show. If we have time, we'll listen to Crank That by I Set My Friends on Fire also. So iconic. I don't have time to go into it, but please look them up. They're great. I love them. But yeah, if this is the last time I talk to you, I'll see you next week. Thank you so much for listening to the show, and have a good evening. Thanks for listening.

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1: See, back in my day, them young people didn't do all that cussing and all that hee-hawing like they do right now. See, I don't understand why they do all that cussing and hee-hawing, because it's just not right. They need to do things like they did them in my day. The cussing and the hee-hawing just wasn't allowed. In public, you did it at your mama's house, in the room, in the dark, by yourself.
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Well, hey there. Welcome to the show. You're listening to the What You Need radio program here on WRUW-FM 91.1 Cleveland. My name is Jeff, and I'll be here with you until 1 o'clock in the morning playing a variety of music for you. What you just heard, first song of the show tonight, that was a song by a fellow named Cat Iron, hyphenated, from a 2003 collection called Classic Blues from Smithsonian Folkways that I just recently took a listen to and heard this song, Jimmy Bell, which is the first time I'd heard that version of it. I've always associated that song with the Kent, Ohio band, the Numbers Band, 1560-75, who their first album that came out in 1976 was called Jimmy Bell's Still in Town, and they play that song almost every time I ever see them. And so I just always kind of assumed that that was like one of their songs that they had written. Never heard any other versions of it. But I heard some of the lyrics that Cat Iron was singing in that tune. I was like, whoa, I didn't know that. Did not know that that was a cover. But yeah, so that the song goes way back, apparently. And the Numbers Band do play some old blues standards, but I always thought that was an original one. Anyhow, I'm going to lead off the rest of the show with the version by the Numbers Band that I'm more familiar with from their 1976 album, Jimmy Bell's Still in Town. Here we go. Enjoy.

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And who is immaculate? Not the sweatpants. Multi-layered and highlights. Who has got strategic placement? Swaying as she jokes on screen. 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
4: All right, so we heard before the cats there was the Horse Lords from their brand new album, Demand to be Taken to Heaven Alive. And that was a tune called The Second Galactic Utopia. Before that, we had Damo Suzuki's Network from a 2001 album called Metaphysical Transfer Closed. That was a piece called Terry White Meets JB. Tekai Agutis ahead of that from their 2001 album called Askelet, which means Ancient East. And that was a song called Portsik Ahegye Borozda Sumugye Migye. And I'm sure I pronounced that completely wrong, and I should look up what that translates to in English, but I failed to do that for you right at the moment. Apologies for that. Before that, we had Thomas Jefferson Slave Apartments from Columbus, Ohio, featuring my rock and roll hero Ron House on vocals. That was from their 1997 album, You Looking for Treble, which was a compilation of their early 90s singles, one of which was that song, Tornado. Hambone Willie Newburn ahead of that from a 1991 collection called The Greatest Songsters. That was Roll and Tumble Blues. Before that was Big Blood and Thunder Crutch from a 2018 album that they did together, just put out under their name. I think that was just a Bandcamp release. They might have made some burned CDs from that. But that was a piece called Sweaty Pants. Children's Crusade from right here in Ohio, Cleveland, Ohio. Before that, from the 1985 compilation, They Pelted Us with Rocks and Garbage. And that was

0: the song Lurker on the Threshold. Some Yaqui Indians from the southwest part of the United States. Before that, from 1973 Folkways album called Music of the Pescola and Deer Dance. And that was a piece called Loretta Cantora's Dream Cries. The group Setting before that, featuring Nathan Bowles, from their brand new album just called Setting. And that was a piece called What Kind of Fish is a Turtle? And the whole schmear started out with 156075, the Numbers Band, from their 1976 album Jimmy Bell's Still in Town, with the song Jimmy Bell featuring Michael Stacy and Tim Maglione. Well, I do need to tell you at this point in the program that some of the following material may be found objectionable by some members of the listening audience. Therefore, listener discretion is strongly advised. And having said that, we can now turn things over as we do each week to our friend the late, great Mr. Ivor Cutler. Take it away, Ivor.
1: Seaweed. Sometimes it's a bit difficult to determine where a woman's face ends and the air begins, as though flesh and air shared the area, like high tide and low tide. So when you lean forward to kiss her, your lips touch sand, or else they plunge into the sea. It's always a surprise. I prefer sand with a bit of bladder wrack on the lip.

All right, another lovely hour of music for you there. That was Tlahun Jesse from Ethiopia, from a 2017 release where they were actually put out some reproductions of early 70s Ethiopian 45s in a little 7-inch box set. But that was, yeah, it was originally recorded back in the early 1970s. And that was a song called Sumanen Yemislal, something like that. I don't know how to pronounce Ethiopian. But ahead of that, we had the Middle Georgia Singing Convention number 1 from 1976, a collection called Folk Music in America, Volume 1, Religious Music and Folk Music in America, Volume 1, Religious Music, Congregational and Ceremonial. And that was the song, the shape and note song, Bells of Love. The Cramps ahead of that with something from a brand new release from them called Greatest Gravy. It's just out, but it is music that was recorded back in 1977, originally for what was to be their first full-length album, I think. Or there were demos or something like that. They're putting it out as like a great lost album, although some of these recordings have been released and heard in other versions over the years. That was the 1977 version of their song Jungle Hop. The Kosoy Sisters ahead of that, I think that's how that name is pronounced, Kosoy maybe, K-O-S-S-O-Y, from a release that came out in 2024 called Hop On Pretty Girls. And that was the song Across the Blue Mountains. Musa Diatta ahead of that, from a release that came out in 2022 called Ears of the People, Ikanting Songs from Senegal and Gambia. It's a folkways release. Ikanting was one of the African precursors of the banjo. And that was a song called Alinam Balanta. Outerwear before that, from right here in Cleveland, a band that no longer exists. That was from a 2022 release called The Outerwear Limits, and that was the song Diet Till You Die. Alice Stewart ahead of that, from her 1964 album All the Good Times. That was the song Seven Daffodils. Before that, we had John Fahey from his 1968 album The Voice of the Turtle, and that was a piece called The Story of Dorothy Gooch Part 1. Natural Snow Buildings before that, from their 2015 release Terror's Horns, and that was the song King in Yellow. Trad Gras Ashtanar ahead of that, from their 1971 album Djungelslag. And that was the song Dramen Export Sommerlaten. And Ivor Cutler started the hour off from his 1991 John Peel session. That was Seaweed. Well, thanks for tuning into the show tonight. Hope you have heard some music that you enjoyed. And I hope you have enjoyed some of the music that you have heard. And we'll be back again next week with more along the same lines, I guess, or different lines, or who knows. We'll leave you with at least the beginnings of Jefferson Airplane songs, the last piece of the night, from their album After Bathing at Baxter's. Here is Jefferson Airplane with the song Two Heads. Have a great rest of your late Sunday night, early Monday morning, or whenever you happen to listen to this, and we will see you next time.

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0: 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You are listening to WRUW FM 91.1 Cleveland. Thanks so much.
1: You really think I ought to swear? Yes, definitely. God damn it, George, swear.
2: 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Therefore, listener discretion is strongly advised.
1: Hey, Doc, we better back up. 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
3: Roads? Well, we're going, we don't need

0: You must feel trapped inside these walls. 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
1: What did you just say?
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1: I'm not sure why, but yes.
0: I can show you the world. 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

0: 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Crazy.
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They say that civilized society has no use for coarse words and lewd phrases. 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
1: My very last tune, this is going to be called Wonder, and I believe that this is also going to be the last tune on my upcoming EP. So if you're just tuning in, be sure to check that out. This spring, probably May-ish. But thank you for having me, WRUW. I think that's amazing that you guys are keeping up with college radio and still keeping this running. So thank you for having me, and thank you for tuning in on this Thursday night. I hope you enjoy my last song. It's called Wonder.

0: Thank you so much for having me, WURW.
1: Yeah, the next song is called Attuned. Is that it? Yeah, is that what we're doing? This is like pandemic-related kind of reflection. And we hope you like it. And we hope you are attuned to the tune. Here we go.

0: Woo! Solid emo track. Our drummer was fasting for 40 hours. He thought that was smart. And then before. Then we ordered him to get pizza, but he got Chipotle. Yeah. Anyway, we're Model Martel. We're in here in the studio, 91.1 WRUW, Rachel Hunt, Case Western Reserve Campus. Coming at you. Got all sorts of professors in here. Actually, we do. Actually, one. What is the next one?
1: Ozempic.
0: What is it?
1: Ozempic.
2: Screen froze.
1: I think it's Ozempic. Ozempic. Ozempic.
0: Okay. Yeah, this one's called Ozempic, which there was an Ozempic craze. I was prescribed it for diabetes. That's fine. I can divulge that I have that. But I hated it because it actually makes you not want to eat food, and I like to eat food. So I said, I'm not going to do this. Say what? Yeah, I know. Yeah, you could have done Ozempic without fasting for 40 hours. Anyway.

0: a song called Love and War that just was released a few months ago. It's available on all of your favorite streaming services. Yeah.
1: I do a song now called The Dogs We Breed to Fight. This is a song that my band Terry Clarkwell has been, we've been opening a lot of shows with this one lately. Another new song. Here we go.

It's another new song. I remember I started writing this mid-lockdown, and I finally just finished it. This is

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1: What you want? I got ketamine, meth, MDMA, Adderall, Bromo Dragonfly, heroin, coke, crack, codeine, oxys, perks, vikes, PCP, LSD, Dilaudid, mescaline, mushrooms, bath salts, cortisone, Toradol. I got Molly, I got her sister Sandra, I got Big Frank, I got birth control, I got Plan B, I got that morphine from China that took off the market. Did I say crack? Because I got more
2: crack.
1: I got some ibuprofen, aspirin, I got Flintstone gummies if you want.
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4: 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Therefore, listener discretion is strongly advised.

we'll send this next one out as a little song. It's a love song. I didn't really write it for my wife, but I think I'll dedicate it to her because I never do. So this is a little song called Taking Me Higher.

0: Yeah, we are Hoodoo Barbecue from Cleveland. And here we are, live from Cleveland with WRUW 91.1 FM. I've got to practice my jock voice here.
1: You got the accent.
2: This next song is called Counted Sheep by Slow Groove Kings.

0: That was Count Sheep. That was the Lady Skies song here.
1: Woo-wee.
0: You know, the feminine energy of Slow Groove Kings. Beautiful one. One of our favorites to play as a group.
2: This is what happens. The Hierophants dream as they stare into the crystal ball. They see a black future, a grim vision, where they are blinded by mystery.

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This next song is called Replaceable.

0: right. It's weird not having people like hooting and hollering at you in here.
1: Well, maybe. It's different than being live. Well, we're live, but we're not.
0: They could throw stuff at us. There's just probably some empty bottles or something they could throw at us and make us feel like we're at a gig. Close to a gig.
1: Is that where you feel most comfortable?
0: When I'm having things thrown at me, yes. All right.
2: Just no batteries. Don't throw them damn batteries.
0: That's right. This next song is about making that sweet love.

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1: Yes, definitely. God damn it, George, swear.
2: 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Therefore, listener discretion is strongly advised.
1: Hey, Doc, we better back up. 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
2: I've been looking into this so-called safe harbor, and I've found that this program contains some material that may be considered indecent by some members of the listening audience. 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
1: Ron, why did you say that? Why? Why, Ron? What? You're my hero, Ron.
2: Garth,
1: you come out with stink like that? Poop. Poop mouth. Poop out of your mouth.
2: Garth, if I were to give you some money out of my wallet, would that ease the pain?
1: I hate you, Ron Burgundy! I hate you!
3: Some of the following material may be found indecent or objectionable by members of the listening audience. Therefore, listener discretion is strongly advised.

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0: 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Maybe it's in the operating room, where you're scrubbed, gloved, and wielding the scalpel for the benefit of humanity. 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Or maybe we serve as a triumphal soundtrack for that moment when you hold the still-beating heart of the leader of the free world in your hand, right before you pop it back in and seal her up. Either way, WRUW FM 91.1 Cleveland. 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
1: I'm just gonna trust that y'all use this song responsibly. 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
2: There's more to a water well than meets the eye and lips. 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
3: 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I'm G. Romes, and thank you so much for tuning in this morning. I hope you had a relaxing weekend, and

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I'm G. Roams, and what did you just listen to? The song you just heard is Yume Utsutsu by Lamp, and this is from the 2008 album Lamp Genso. Before that, you heard Call It Fate, Call It Karma by The Strokes, from the 2013 album Come Down Machine. And we started the show off with Asleep Among Endives by Ichiko Aoba, and this is a 2021 single. I hope you've all been enjoying the show so far. The Strokes song I played today was actually inspired by a concert I went to this weekend. I got to go see The Strokes at the Blossom Music Center in Cuyahoga Falls on Friday, and the openers were Thundercat and Hamilton Lathauser. So I enjoyed the concert a lot. I had a really good time, and the song I played, Call It Fate, Call It Karma, was actually played at the concert. So I thought it fit the theme of today's show pretty well, so decided to include it in here. Oh, and in case you don't know, the Strokes are an American rock band. They were formed in 1998 in New York City, and the band is composed of lead singer and primary songwriter Julian Casablancas, and then they have the guitarists Nick Valenci and Albert Hammond Jr. The bassist is Nikolai Fraser, and the drummer is Fabrizio Moretti. The Strokes just recently released an album called Reality Awaits, and they did this tour in support of the new album as well. So, yeah, that's something I did this weekend. And the weather was so good too, so I was very grateful for that, and it was actually my first time at the Blossom venue as well, even though I've lived near it my whole life. I don't know how I've never been there, but I had my first time this weekend. But yeah, big fan of summer concerts, and I'm excited to see which other artists are going to be touring into the fall. All right, let's get back into the show, everyone. 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

0: last time on Mystery Detective Adventures, our daring hero was investigating FCC regulations. Now we meet our detective on the case.
1: I've been looking into this so-called safe harbor, and I found that this program contains some material that may be considered indecent by some members of the listening audience. Therefore, I have concluded that listener discretion is strongly advised.
0: Tune in next time to find out the exciting conclusion of Mystery Detective Adventures.

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I'm Jerome, and what did you just listen to? The song you just heard is Who Do You Love by The Black Skirts, and this is from the 2017 album Team Baby. Before that, you heard Daydream by Fishmans, and this is from the 1997 release Uchu Nippon Setagaya. Excuse my pronunciation there. Actually, that's all for this past set. That, I believe that Fishman song was nearly 9 minutes long, so pretty lengthy there, but I thought it was a cool song to share with you all. It was actually recommended to me by a friend last week, so that song's pretty new to me. But I find it pretty cool how some artists are able to produce really long songs, like, you know, maybe like 6 minutes or more, and still keep the listener enticed and involved in the music. I think that's really cool. And, you know, not everyone's able to do that. So it's cool when you find a song like that that's really long and still, you know, you're able to feel engaged in the music. I'm trying to think of the longest song that I have on my playlists. I think the longest is 20 minutes, which is pretty crazy, but the song is just instrumentals. It's not like, there's no words in it. And it's something I listen to more when I'm trying to relax and focus on work. When I'm trying to do work, I feel like I do a lot better listening to songs without words because I'm able to zone out and focus more on what I'm doing, but it really depends. Depends on what I'm doing as well. But anyways, I feel like it could be cool to do a show at some point with songs that are really long, like maybe like 8 minutes plus. We'll see. But I hope you've been enjoying the show so far. I have some more songs lined up. They all kind of have a chill vibe to them. We get a little bit more upbeat towards the end of the show, though. So, yeah, I hope you enjoy, and let's get back into it with some more tunes.

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I'm G. Romes, and let's talk about what you just listened to. The song you just heard is Remember Summer Days bonus track by Henri, and this is from the 1983 album Timely. Before that, you heard Loretta by Ginger Root from the 2021 EP City Slicker. Previously, you heard the 2016 single My Gingy by Sunset Roller Coaster. And then you heard Sugar by Men I Trust from the 2021 album Untourable Album. Finally, we started the set off with Shogeki by Yuko Ando, and this is a 2020 single. Thank you so much for tuning into my show today, and I really hope you enjoyed and found some songs that you like. I have one more song for today. It's called Dress Down by Kaworo Akimoto, and this is from the 2016 album Cologne. Have a great rest of your week, everyone.

0: 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My name is Toine Knutsen. I'm Norwegian, and my bands are Toine and the Tomcats and Toine and Rio Bravo. I really love rockabilly, western swing, jump, blues, classic country music, and rock and roll, and so does AJ. 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

is true.

Ricardo Crespo there with something called Cotton Day, Ecarreta, that's what it is, off of an album called Belonga of New Orleans, because that's what we do here on Fat Monday. We play you music from New Orleans and Louisiana every Monday morning from 7 until 9 o'clock. Started out with Dr. John and Qualified. After that, Bill Summers and Sula gave us Yemiala medley. It's off of Orchestra Yoruba Afro-Americana. We heard next from Brian Carrick and his Algiers Stompers doing Let the Big World Keep Turning from Everywhere You Go. Then from the Cool String Beans, we heard Shrimp Boots and Vintage Suits. That's the title cut of their 2011 release. And then Ricardo Crespo finishing off. Now I'm going to get into some Americana kind of music from Louisiana, the Cox family, from their Beyond the City release on Rounder Records from way back in 1995. This is called Cotton Dan here on Fat Monday.

Something for your morning toast there. It's from an album called New Thousand, live from Jackson Square, and that was Jam 8. Each one was called Jam 1, Jam 2, Jam 3, Jam 4, and so forth. And we selected Jam 8 for you there. Start off with the Cox Family. Off of their rounder release called Beyond the City, we heard Cotton Dan from there. Caleb Elliott was next with Make Me Wonder from Forever to Fade. That's release that came out in 2019. And the classic New Orleans or Louisiana band called Beau Soleil. We heard Beau Soleil Boogie from their Bayou Boogie release. And then New Thousand with Jam 8. We're going to finish up the hour with a couple things from Mr. Holcomb off of his Gondola Blues album. This is called Untrue Blues. You're on Fat Monday.

It's morning again at WRUW. Today, more men and women will go to work than ever before, listening to our absurdly eclectic variety of music and talk programming. This afternoon, young men and women will turn on the radio and hear something they've never heard before. They can look forward with confidence to the future. 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

give you a little chance to catch your breath there. That was Jeffrey Broussard and the Creole Cowboys with Creole Zydeco Hot Step. We started off with, I guess it was, Ambrose Sam and Old Time Zydeco from a collection on our early records called 15 Louisiana Zydeco Classics. Badu and the Louisiana Aces gave us a backdoor from Absolutely the Best of Zydeco and Cajun, Volume 1. Bojack was in there with a Tequila from Gaga for Yaya, Zydeco Madness. Ostrahan and the new Osun Express offered up Zydeco Poncelet. It's all about salt beans, and that's from by special request. And then Jeffrey Broussard and the Creole Cowboys with Creole Zydeco. 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And now over to the Cajun side for a bit. This is Adam Trehan from a collection on JSP Records from over in England called Cajun Rare and Authentic. And this is something very appropriate for Monday. It's called Do You Think Work Is Hard? It's all here on Fat Monday.

And we were just listening to, who is that? That was the Thibodeau Boys with Ma Petite Chérie Amie from our collection, again, on JSP Records called Cajun Rare and Authentic. Let's see if we can figure out where we started out here. I think it was with Jeffrey Broussard and Creole Cowboys with Creole Zydeco, Hot Step, from the traditional live album. We heard from Adam Trehan, and Do You Think About It? Do You Think Work Aside? No, that's where we started. Yeah, I remember now. My memory sometimes works. After Adam Trehan, we had the Alley Boys of Abbeville with Abbeville Breakdown. Alphonse Ardon with Merci Mon Dieu from that collection called Cajun and Zydeco Masters. Thibodeau Boys with Ma Petite Chérie Amie. And that where we ended up? I think that was... I've got things a little bit out of control here, but we'll try to get it under control with something from Nicholas Payton here on Fat Monday.

Oscar Rossignoli from an album he put out back in 2021. Album is called Inertia. As you could tell from that, it had inertia. And it was Vemos. I'm sorry, I missed a letter. Vemonos. That's what it was called. Vemonos. We started off that whole thing with some Zydeco or Cajun music. With the Ellie Boys of Aberville and the Aberville Breakdown. After that, Alphonse Ardon with Merci Mondo from Cajun and Zydeco Masters. Thibodeau Boys gave us Ma Petite Chérie Amie from Cajun Rare and Authentic. Nicholas Payton was in there with Wappin Blues off of Gumbo Nouveau. Stanton Moore had Big Grease from Conversations, and Oscar Rossignoli with the Monos. And that's going to pretty much take care of it for us this morning here on Fat Monday. Thank you for joining us, whether it was Monday morning or any other time through the archives here at WRUW.org. We're going to leave you with our traditional sign-off songs. Alan Toussaint's Yes We Can, from live at the Jazz Fest in, it doesn't say it, Smithsonian Folkways Recordings put out a four CD set back in 2019, and that's where we're taking that from. And then we're going to have Paul Sanchez with Enjoy Yourself, which is our wish for you. So first, here is Mr. Alan Toussaint, and Yes, We Can. Take care. Bye now.

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Hi, I'm Daniel Peck, and from Cleveland, this is Live at the Bop Stop. Nehemiah Stixbaker is one of the best young drummers working in Northeast Ohio today. Whether leading his quintet or trio, as he is on this program, Stix understands how to best leverage the kit to drive the sound he wants to achieve. For this performance, he enlists a couple of Northeast Ohio veterans as Joe Lehman sits in on piano, and Steve Cortica makes a guest appearance on saxophones, along with Bradford McGee on bass. From June 19th, 2025, it's the Stix Trio, live at the Bop Stop.

like low claps. I like loud screaming, hollering, like we're partying. So I'm gonna ask you again, how y'all doing out there tonight? That's good. All right, we're gonna play this fast tune for you all. It's called Groundation.

Again, give it up for Mr. Steve Cortica on the saxophone. Give it up for Joe Lehman on the piano. And Bradford McGee on the bass. This next tune that we're going to play for you is a blues, and we're going to slow it down a lot. And this tune is called Bagged Groove.

0: All right, that was Bag's Groove.
1: How y'all like that?
0: Yeah. All right, next we're gonna do this tune. It's called Unit 7. I hope y'all enjoy it. And real quick, before I start the tune, I want to say thank you to some of my best friends who are here in the house. Evan, back there in the back. And my boy Aiden. Thank y'all for coming, man.

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1: All right. How many of you have heard of Wynton Marsalis? By a show of hands. All right. This next tune that we're going to do is a composition by him. It's called Del Feo's Dilemma.

0: All right, y'all.
1: Now we're going to do Backyard Groove by Kenny Garrett. This one is going to be a real danceable tune, so if y'all feel like getting up and dancing, please do so.

All right, y'all. Give it up for Steve Cortica on the saxophones. Give it up for Joe Lehman on the piano. Give it up for Bradford McGee on the bass. And I guess y'all can give it up for me. So we got one more tune for you all. I'm not gonna tell you what it is. Steve is just gonna do his own thing right here. And yeah, but this is our last tune, and thank you all for coming. Next week, my larger group, we will be at the Tri-C Jazz Fest. Also tomorrow, my trio, my R&B trio, we will be in Akron at Eggers Restaurant tomorrow.

Give it up for Steve Cortica on the tenor and alto saxophone. Give it up for myself, Nehemiah Six Baker. And give it up to yourselves for popping out tonight.

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Monday morning, just past 10 a.m., and you are listening to WRUW 91.1 FM, broadcasting live from the campus of Case Western Reserve University. My name is Sophia, and since it is now 10 a.m., Voices and Choices is now kicking off. Voices and Choices is a weekly pro-choice public affairs program dedicated to sharing news, perspectives on gender, race, sexuality, arts, culture, and social justice. We believe in the importance of public awareness and conversation about these issues. We aim to foster a forum for discussion where we can raise voices and perspectives that are otherwise not heard and encourage action that will generate change. Voices and Choices has aired weekly on WRUW since 2001, and a lot longer than that, on a slightly different schedule. But wow, I have not been on the show in almost 6 months because I have been out of the country. I just got back a couple weeks ago from studying abroad for the spring semester in Cape Town, South Africa. I just got back to Cleveland a little less than a week ago, and thankfully now am back on the radio on more than a weekly basis, actually. I will shout out my new show a couple times, I'm sure, throughout, but Divine Transmission for the summer. It's on Tuesday evenings, late afternoon / evenings from 5 to 7 p.m. Still kind of figuring out the flow of the show, but I've been focusing on different cultural areas of music all across the world. We've had some really great episodes so far, and I can't wait to dive more into it now, actually being able to talk on air and being able to, you know, give perspectives and give insight into the music I am playing and why it is meaningful in a variety of ways. But yeah, I'm so excited to be back on Voices and Choices. We're going to have a really fun summer on here, working on getting some amazing guests on the show. But for now, for this week, I'm going to shout out some of the cool stuff that's happening throughout the summer in Cleveland. A lot of amazing events with free live music are going to be happening all summer long that you will be able to go to. And I'm going to be discussing some very important political action that you could be taking if you so desire coming up this fall, as we have a lot of pretty significant elections this November for the Ohio midterms. Before we get started, though, we're going to hear from Herzog, a great local band. This is Mad Men.

See, I'm rusty already. Don't have my radio voice fully back in in operation. We are on Voices and Choices right now, and as I said, this is my first time back on air in a very long time, which is very exciting. As I said, I was gone for a semester in Cape Town, South Africa, which was just the most wonderful experience. It was truly, truly incredible. If you or anyone you know, anyone in your life is an undergraduate in college, is considering study abroad, I highly, highly recommend it. It's such a shift in perspective. Just one of the biggest things that I think changed me for the better about being on study abroad was just learning to adapt to a completely different cultural environment. And what helped me with that so much, I think, was going in with very little expectation of what it was going to be and just knowing it was going to be different and accepting that I would have to change some things about how I conducted my life. But being able to see that there are so many different ways to live your life around the world and that people function with different priorities based on what they have access to and what matters to their larger cultural groups was so fascinating. But that's more of a conversation, I think, for two people. I don't just want to sit here and ramble about all my proceedings, not on this show at least. But I am also very excited to be back in Cleveland, you know. Cleveland gets I think it gets a bad reputation, especially from a lot of students at Case Western who are coming here from New York and the Bay Area and Chicago, who are coming from these very big American cities that, of course, have a lot to offer. But I think when you take a step back, especially for some time, from a city like Cleveland, a city that is smaller now especially, but still has such amazing, unique pockets of different cultures, you start to appreciate them a lot more, and you start to appreciate the benefits of a smaller city, the community you can find within a city that has, you know, like I said, less people, and with less people comes easier opportunities to do things that you can afford, the financial opportunities. Like I said, so many free events coming up this summer. So I am very, very happy to be back in Cleveland, and even happier to be back on the radio. Very nice that I have two shows now. There's going to be a lot of fun things to do in Cleveland this summer. One of them that is going to be consistent throughout the entire summer is Wade Oval Wednesdays. Wade Oval Wednesdays have been going on for over 20 years. This summer, they started last week, and it is every Wednesday from 5:30 to 8:30 p.m. until about mid-August. So the rest of the summer, this is a free event happening on Wade Oval in the heart of University Circle. Wade Oval Wednesdays is having its 20th anniversary season with free live music, community, and celebration in University Circle. The official dates, June 17th through August 19th. Every week, there is going to be a different live act performing some great music. And this coming week, in just 2 days, on June 24th, is going to be Apostle Jones. Inspired by a collective influence of rock, R&B, blues, gospel, and funk, Apostle Jones soars with original music and a contagious joy for their hometown, Cleveland, Ohio. Apostle Jones is led by Mikey Silas, Bria Miller, Michael Habure, Sebastian Mango, Rashawn Blake, and features other members like Owen Broadhead, Janari Komet, and Charlie Wilson, and Eric Levine. This is a really wonderful live band. We've played them a lot on Voices and Choices. Highly recommend checking them out this week for completely free in University Circle. Also happening during this Wade Oval Wednesday, this week's Wade Oval Wednesday is partnered with LGBTQ Pride Night. Is also has some lip sync performers brought by the Plexus LGBT Plus Allied Chamber of Commerce. There's going to be some other fun free activities, great things for kids, very family friendly, and a ton of different food trucks and other vendors. The Cuyahoga Community College is also partnered with this event, and like I said, the Plexus LGBT Plus Chamber of Commerce. Every Wednesday is 5:30 to 8:30 in University Circle, Wade Oval Wednesdays. Also, another

Great opportunity to listen to some free music in Cleveland this summer is the Metro Parks Free Summer Concert Series. All the information about all the upcoming concerts can be found on their website, but the Cleveland Metro Parks Department is hosting a variety of concerts throughout this summer. On Thursday nights, both at Edgewater and Euclid Beach. As I said, their full schedule can be found on the website, but this is a wonderful opportunity to hear a huge variety of different genres played by local Cleveland artists. Edgewater and Euclid Beach, the free summer concert series by the Metro Parks. We're going to talk more about some great things going on specifically in June in Cleveland for Pride Month, although many of them have passed since we are sadly coming to the end of the month, but some great things still coming up, especially in the further suburbs. Before we hear that, though, we're going to hear from Who Saved Who. This is Every Waking Passing Moment.

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1: Who Saved Who, Every Waking Passing Moment. Just heard from them. Great band out of Cleveland that I found very recently. Getting to be quite a big fan of them, actually, so very excited to be playing more of them in the future. Just before we heard from them, I was talking about the Cleveland Metro Parks Summer Concert Series. Weekly happy hour concerts kicked off on June 11th. The first 4 weeks have been at Euclid Beach, so we have a couple more weeks of that. And then the following 4 weeks are going to be at Edgewater Beach. So we got our two big beaches in Cleveland, the best ones we've got right there on Lake Erie, both lovely spots. They are on Thursday evenings from 4 to 8 p.m. with live music beginning at 5 p.m. There's food trucks available at these events, but they are also all free. There are also going to be some concerts at the Emerald Necklace Marina Fridays from 5 to 8 p.m. Those kicked off a couple weeks ago. This coming Friday, June 26th, is going to be Rock Radio. At Edgewater, this coming Thursday, is going to be Disco Inferno. No, that I am just kidding. That is in July. This coming Thursday is going to be New Philadelphia Steel Band. They are not starting till 7 p.m., although most weeks that those concerts start at 5 p.m. Huntington Beach is Wednesdays from 5 to 8 p.m. This week it's going to be Acousticats playing some acoustic favorites. The Galley at Patrick S. Parker Community Sailing Center is going to be on Saturday evenings, 5 to 8 p.m. This coming Saturday, it's going to be Pieces of Eight featuring the Lakeside Brass. Ooh, that sounds very fun. Described as high-energy dance, classic rock, and blues. And at Merwin's Wharf, they have concerts Sundays, 5 to 8 p.m. This coming Sunday, it is going to be the Key West Express, an acoustic Jimmy Buffett tribute. So, wow, we've got concerts, it looks like, almost every week. Free concerts Wednesday, Thursday, Friday, Saturday, and Sunday evening. We really have so many opportunities there for free music this summer in Cleveland. So check those out. Like I said, this is Wednesday through Sunday, almost every week. There's so many opportunities to listen to some amazing free live music. How wonderful is that? This is my first summer, actually, in Cleveland, staying for the whole summer. So I haven't really gotten to experience what the city's like in my opinion, the nicest weather of the year. And also when we're much less stressed and bogged down by so much schoolwork and all of the other little side things that every case kid has going on. I know I'm going to be quite busy going into senior year, but we'll be still very excited to have the radio. Going to be focusing a lot more on the radio as I am right now with helping in planning Studio Arama. Oh my gosh, yeah, we just went live with promotions for Studio Arama a couple weeks ago. That is happening on Saturday, September 12th in the Mather Memorial Courtyard on Case Western's campus. We have not announced our headliner or our lineup yet, but that will be coming throughout the summer. So very excited for that to be announced. We've been working very hard to get it all planned so we can have another year of great stuff happening at Studio A. I'm very, very excited for it. But we'll continue building up the hype for that and giving more information as the summer progresses. June is almost over now. We're just kind of in the final week. This coming weekend is Pride in New York, which I am actually going to just for the weekend to experience that. My favorite Pride in the United States. Such a good time. So fun. So many people in the city. And New York is kind of riding a high right now, coming off the Knicks win and just with the summer getting finally really beautiful. They were having some terrible weather at the beginning of this summer, but getting really, really beautiful now. But in Cleveland, there are a couple Pride events left for the rest of the month. This coming Saturday, the Brecksville Broadview Heights Pride Parade is happening at the Broadview Heights Amphitheater from noon to 7 p.m. This is a family-friendly Pride event, and they encourage you to bring your kids to see some of the fun free activities they'll have going on and some cool floats in their parade. Other than that, there's a lot of venues across Cleveland that are still hosting Pride-related events, things like drag brunches and lip-sync performances. Would definitely recommend checking out cleveland.com or Cleveland Magazine to see their full itinerary of remaining Pride events in Cleveland. Before we get into talking about some important election information for the coming midterms, we're going to hear from Front Porch Lights. This is going to be on a little screen.

0: 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Just one second, stand by.
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on a little screen, Front Porch Lights, wonderful indie rock band from Cleveland, Ohio, that I also discovered really recently, and I am so happy that I did. It is only June, but 5 months? I guess 5 months, yeah. We are almost still half a year away from the midterm elections in Ohio, but this is the perfect time to start thinking about how you are going to vote, who you are voting for, and also considering the implications of how you vote for Ohio at large and also locally. I'll get into some local elections in the coming weeks because, like I said, we have 6 months, but we do have some big statewide and national seat midterms. Just reminding before I get into some of this content that all of the views and opinions expressed on this show are only those of the producers and hosts and are not necessarily those of Case Western Reserve University, WRUW-FM, and its staff or management. So this November, we are voting in a special election for Senate, and we are also voting for our governor. Registering to vote in Ohio is a little more complicated if you are a college student, which is going to be very important for me and other very active people in the political and civic engagement sphere at Case Western. Because we really try to encourage new freshmen, majority who are coming from out of state, to register to vote in Ohio, because Ohio is one of the more divided states. I know we're leaning red now and we have our Republican trifecta in our state level offices, but we still are not, I do not consider us a conservative state. We passed issue 1 and issue 2 with flying colors 2 years ago. If you don't recall, that was the constitutionalization of abortion legality protections, as well as the legalization of marijuana. And now that we passed those incredibly quick, just 2 years ago, and I know how we swung in the 2024 election, that is another thing, but you never know. And the way the blue wave has kind of slowly been starting to creep up across the country with special elections since the current administration has taken office, and people have seen, in my opinion, what a terrible and incompetent job they are doing, It really is looking like we have some greater hope for changing some things, especially in the state of Ohio. You know, the communities that I talk to around Cleveland and that I see in my work, at my current work at preterm, has given me a lot of hope for us to make some real change and put some great people in office who have priorities that are serving those most disadvantaged in Cleveland. So our special election is for our Senate seat. That was J.D. Vance's before he became the vice president. Governor Mike DeWine appointed John Husted to his seat. And now John Husted is running for the position against Sherrod Brown, who actually was a senator from Ohio for a very long time. Brown was elected a U.S. senator in 2007 and served until 2025 when Bernie Moreno beat him by a very slim margin in the 2024 election. Sherrod Brown, before that, worked in state politics. John Husted has worked in state politics for a similar amount of time, and he was lieutenant governor until he was appointed as senator in 2025. The interesting thing, although this is technically Husted's Senate seat that he was appointed to, is that he's only been in this seat for just about a year by the time the election comes, and in Ohio, he has not received the highest praise. You know, he hasn't been a super outspoken or vocal member of Congress about many things until recently, which I will get to in a minute. But Jessica Taylor from the Cook Political Report said, Brown functions more as the incumbent in this race, while the appointed Husted is a comparative newcomer. Even though Husted has won statewide in

his own right as Secretary of State. Both of his wins were in the very favorable GOP years of 2010 and 2014. So this will be a very different midterm cycle for a candidate who still isn't as well-known statewide as the typical incumbent. And this is very true, and Sherrod Brown is very well-known statewide because of his long history in the national position. Husted, however, did something very interesting recently. In his first few months as senator, he was receiving a lot of negative press similar to that of Bernie Moreno, which was that he was simply avoiding interacting with his constituents at all costs. You know, the unpopularity of the Trump administration took hold very quickly, even among some conservative blocs that had voted for him. And a lot of people were really adamant on trying to have discussions with their senators and talk about the things that they did not agree with, that they seemed to just be bandwagoning onto because that's what their party was doing. And both Husted and Moreno were very resistant to meeting with supporters across Ohio. You know, they virtually stopped holding town halls. Husted's office was essentially impossible to reach in D.C. But something very, very interesting he did recently was he was one of only three Republican senators who joined the entire coalition of Democrats to block the Trump-backed $1.8 billion anti-weaponization fund that Trump wanted to create to compensate his allies, political supporters, and those who have worked closely with him, who he claims have been politically prosecuted unfairly by the Biden administration. Now, this $1.8 billion fund was eventually blocked indefinitely by a judge sometime last week, but when it was still up in the air and there was initial voting on it, Husted was a standout of the Republicans for being one of only three who are in contentious positions who are up for re-election but who joined the Democrats. Now, this is an interesting thing for him to do, and in my opinion, it's actually a very smart thing for him to do. You know, the resentment of the Trump administration is growing. There are cracks in the conservative right that was so united with their victory and riding the high of Trump's win at the beginning of his administration, who now are building some resentment, especially with the conflict in Iran and how that has just seemed to devolve into confusion for many of those in the administration who do not feel like they are being properly briefed on what is happening and what the peace deal is coming to. And people are growing resentful of a president who made promises for the economy and ran so much on resentment of the economy and blaming that on the Democratic forces at play, and who are now showing us that the economy is actually significantly worse because he does a very poor job being able to actually use policy tools correctly. Just reminding everyone again that all of the views and opinions expressed on this show are only those of the producers and are not those of WREW-FM, Case Western Reserve University, or our staff or management. Sherrod Brown and John Husted are running for a special election for that Senate seat in November of 2025. We also have a gubernatorial election that I will discuss a little bit more after we hear from Indoor Pool, If I Could Only Fly.

love takes miles, and so does literacy. 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According to the Literacy Cooperative in Cleveland, 54% of adults aged 16 to 74 are not proficient in literacy. 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

Literacy does take miles. Thank you, Cameron Winter, and whoever made that PSA. I really enjoy it. That one's new. We are on Voices and Choices. It is almost 10:45 here on Monday morning. We, just before that, heard from Herzog. Music Was the Language from When I Mattered. And before that, we heard from Indoor Pool, If I Could Only Fly. A great, wavy, kind of synthy indie group, also coming from Northeast Ohio. Before that, I was discussing our special election for Senate coming up this November. We also have a gubernatorial election this November. On the Republican side, we have Vivek Ramaswamy running, as Governor Mike DeWine will not be running for re-election. Ramaswamy won the Ohio Republican primary just a few weeks ago with a majority at about 80%. On the Republican side, we have Dr. Amy Acton, who was running unopposed in the Democratic primary and who is the current director of public health for the state of Ohio. She is also a professor of public health at Ohio State University. Vivek Ramaswamy ran for president in 2024, dropped out of the race midway through. He was actually one of the first major candidates who had a decent voting block to drop out of the race, but he then became in very good acquaintances with President Trump. He was appointed to the Trump administration at the end of 2024 as Trump was making his picks for cabinet members. He was appointed to run the very new, great, exciting Department of Government Efficiency, which is now essentially defunct. He was appointed with Elon Musk to run this and backed out almost instantly in very early 2025. My opinions on Vivek Ramaswamy are far from positive, and just reminding listeners as I discuss them a little bit that all the views and opinions expressed on this show are only those of the programmers and are not those of Case Western Reserve University, WRUW-FM, and our staff or management. The most I knew about Vivek Ramaswamy's campaign, I think, came from interacting with his actual supporters, which I did at the 20. 20-

2023 Iowa State Fair. One thing about Iowa is that we actually have the first caucuses in the nation. Now only the Republican ones. We got the Democratic ones taken away because the logistical management of them was done very poorly in 2020. But we still get the Republican ones, and because we're first in the nation, we tend to get very popular with the media right around the time of those caucuses. And also, we get very popular with the candidates. So the 2023 Iowa State Fair was the first, you know, big major statewide event, and all the candidates kind of come flocking to the state fair that comes right before the caucuses. So we had dozens of Republican candidates at the fair and their supporters, and you would see big hubs of their supporters, you know, holding those yard signs, those flyers that you always see that candidates always have. And I saw the group of Ramaswamy supporters, and what their sign said was, it was all like, we support something, or like, we're bringing back something, like, and it was all just like different things. But the one I really noticed is like, we're bringing back the nuclear family. And they were really pushing this idea of, you know, one man, one woman, one child. There was something about traditional marriages on there. All just very dog whistles for extremely homophobic and bigoted rhetoric that was being used. He was really such a big fan of identity politics, and that was really expressed through all these signs from his supporters. I saw so many of these signs about traditional marriage and the nuclear family and not supporting, you know, the woke left. But I didn't see anything from him on economic policy, and he kind of just seemed to be running on this Trump-esque energy of, oh, let's laugh at these people because they are living their life different than us. And apparently that is the worst thing in the world, even though it's not affecting anybody, let alone negatively. So he really seemed to be a big fan of just using those identity politics because it was something easy for people to understand, but it was not effective in actually creating any concrete change. So that's just my general thoughts on Vivek Ramaswamy. I am going to do more research into his current interests and goals that he's put forth while campaigning for governor of Ohio. I do know he supports the amendment that is going to be on the ballot, which is the voter ID amendment, which I will discuss a little bit before we hear another song from Who Saved Who. This is The Sun and the Moon.

Apostle Jones, What Do You Do For Money, Honey? Wonderful cover there. Just before we were listening to that, we also heard from who... Oh my gosh, I'm so sorry. We just heard from Who Saved Who, The Sun and the Moon, before we heard from Apostle Jones. Apostle Jones playing on Wade Oval Wednesdays, this coming Wednesday, 5:30 to 8:30, Wade Oval in the heart of University Circle. Also just wanted to shout out Kathleen for calling in, had a wonderful little conversation with her while we were listening to some of that music about some things that we will get into in some future episodes regarding these very important elections that are coming up this November. The final thing I wanted to say about these elections briefly is there will be an amendment on the ballot. This is going to be a voter ID requirement amendment, which is essentially already laws that we have in place in Cleveland, in Ohio, that require you to present photo ID when you are voting. These laws already exist. The only difference is this amendment would constitutionalize them. On the Republican side, they are saying that this is an imperative measure to ensure that we are having safe elections free from voter fraud. On the Democratic side, they are saying this is an unnecessary waste of time that is being done by Republicans to try to shift the voter bloc in their favor. I'll let you decide for yourself and what you think is the truth of that matter. This also only was approved to go on the ballot just a few weeks ago, so much more news and opinions will be coming out about it in the following months before the election. Remember that as the months go on, it's very important to make your voting plan and to do your research so that you can vote with intention. Before I sign off, just reminding everyone that all of the views and opinions that have been expressed over the past hour are only those of myself and are not those of Case Western Reserve University, WRUW-FM, and our staff or management. Please listen to me on Tuesday afternoons, Divine Transmission, 5 p.m. to 7 p.m. Going to be my first in-person show of the summer tomorrow. I'm very, very excited. And for now, I am going to sign off the air, and thank you all so much for joining me on this lovely Monday morning. I'm very excited to be back. Going to have some wonderful guests over the summer and really get into some really interesting topics while we continue to talk about civic issues going on locally and statewide and a little bit of nationally as well. We're going to close out the show with a wonderful cover of It's All Over Now, Baby Blue, from the Front Porch Lights. And I will see everyone tomorrow and next week. Thank you so much.

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1: When did you start listening to WRUW? 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

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That's why the Surgeon General and EPA urge everyone to test their home for this invisible radioactive gas that causes lung cancer. 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
1: When did you start listening to WRUW? 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
2: Good morning. What we have in mind is breakfast in bed for 400,000. Now, it's going to be good food, and we're going to get it to you. It's not just the hog farm either. It's everybody. We're all feeding each other. We must be in heaven, man. There is always a little bit of heaven in a disaster area.

All righty. Hey, welcome to another edition of Steve's Folk Radio Show here on Blue Monday. Well, it's not blue anymore. It's psychedelic colored. And thanks for tuning in. Welcome to the show. We're going to have a good one here on WRUW 91.1 on your Cleveland FM dial, streaming across the universe at WRUW.org. And here I am sitting in the big chair just waiting for you to come in the room. There you are. There you are. Nice to see you. Yeah. We're turning Mondays from the crummy day of the week has always been to the best day of the week. And a welcome to Monica, who's back. She hosted the Voices and Choices this morning, and I hear she's going to be on RUW with her own show tomorrow afternoon. So check that out. And welcome to back, Monica, from wherever you were hiding out. All right, we have a plethora of musical subjects to cover today, kids. Father's Day, of course, the summer of love, because summer's starting, and the music of 1967, because, of course, summer festivals. It's summer festival season is starting. Juneteenth was Friday. And for some reason, the Broadway play Hair, because that kind of puts a wrap on the year 1967. But let's start with a little happiness. I've got Christine Lavin waiting in the wings here with a charming little story and song about that quintessential hippie Donovan. And then a happy song from the Stones' Lost Brussels concert, which you probably haven't heard before. All right, time to get happy.

Sleepy Little Song was written by Donovan Leitch. I got to open for him once, well, twice. Two shows, on a Saturday night at the Bottom Line on West 4th Street in Greenwich Village. Way back in the mid-1980s, you know, last century. The night before, I did two shows of my own at Passim in Cambridge, Massachusetts. And the next day, Saturday, I flew on the shuttle from Boston to New York. By coincidence, Donovan was on the same plane. Now, in real life, I am shy. So it took about half the flight to get my courage up to the point where I felt bold enough to introduce myself. I made my way up to a seat, stuck out my hand and said, "Excuse me, are you Donovan?" He took my hand, smiled, and said, "Yes, I am." So I said, "Hi, I'm your opening act tonight." He looked confused. "You're my opening act? What are you doing up here?" Now, to this day, I don't know why I said what I said, but it went something like this. "Oh, it's a Bottom Line tradition. When you are opening for one of your musical heroes, then you find out what city he is in the night before. You go to that city. Then the day of the concert, you go to the airport to see what flight he buys a ticket for. Then you buy a ticket for the same flight. Wait until you are exactly midway between the two cities. Then introduce yourself and shake his hand, just to make sure his concert goes really well that night." Donovan's eyes grew wider and wider as I spoke. "You've got to be kidding," he said to me. "Yes, I am," I whispered. "But you are going to put on a phenomenal show tonight.

0: Merci, Keith. That was a good one.
1: Woohoo! Shh, come on now.
2: The reason he calls out Keith is because the reason they were in Belgium in the first place is because Keith was banned from going to France. So this was the Lost Brussels concert was held on 17 October 1973. And there's a lot of drama around it. Bobby Keys was there playing sax for them. He missed the gig, and according to the rock lore I've read, he was busy drinking a bathtub full of Dom Perignon champagne, which Mick did not appreciate. All right, those are a couple happy songs. Are you happy yet? If not, we'll wait. What's our next topic? The human being. Because why? Because the human being kind of starts the summer of love. It was held at the polo fields in Golden Gate Park in January of 67 and was the prelude. It's what made the Haight-Ashbury district a symbol of the counterculture, and it also introduced that wonderful word psychedelia to suburbia. The human being was announced on the cover of the San Francisco Oracle as a gathering of the tribes for a human being, and the reason was the new California law that banned the use of LSD, which had come into effect on 6 October 1966. The speakers included some guy named Timothy Leary in his first San Francisco appearance, and he set the tone for the afternoon with his famous phrase, which you're going to hear in a second. And who else was there? Poets like Allen Ginsberg and Lawrence Ferlinghetti. Allen chanted mantras. Dick Gregory was there, Jerry Rubin. And music was provided by a host of local rock bands. And by local, I mean San Francisco. So The Airplane, The Dead, Big Brother, Quicksilver, all the bands that had been staples of the Fillmore and Avalon ballrooms. And amazingly, underground chemist Owsley Stanley provided massive amounts of his White Lightning LSD, specially produced for the event. And he also brought in

0: 20-pound turkeys for free distribution by the anarchist group, which I might talk about a little later, the Diggers. All right, let's have a little bit of stuff from the human being. We'll start out with Timothy.
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0: All right. Thank you. Sco, how you been? All right.
1: Hey, Johnny Cipollina, fronting Quicksilver Messenger Service, Fresh Air, have another hit. The human being focused on stuff we should be focused on now, if you ask me. The key ideas of the 60s counterculture, personal empowerment, political and cultural decentralization, communal living, ecological awareness, higher consciousness, of course, with the aid of psychedelics, and radical new left political consciousness. The hippie movement developed out of the student communities at around San Francisco State, City College, and Berkeley. And the Beat Generation and the poets and the jazz hipsters kind of fueled the change. They combined intuitive spontaneity with the rejection of middle class morality. And believe it or not, the national media was stunned. And publicity from this event led to that mass movement of us young youths from all over America to descend on the Haight-Ashbury neighborhood. And soon every gathering anywhere was something in of some kind. Here's a couple more tunes from The Human Being. Jefferson Airplane with Martha. And then we'll do a little, you'll hear, you know the next song.

Of course, Big Brother, with some lady named Janice something or other, Flower in the Sun. That's a studio outtake from Cheap Thrills. Up in our next subject is the KFRC Fantasy Fair and Magic Mountain Music Festival. Why? Because it was the first festival of its kind, a eclectic rock and folk concert with, you know,

0: all kinds of performers from all kinds of genres. It was held 10 and 11 June in 67 at the 4,000-seat Sidney B. Cushing Memorial Amphitheater high on the south face of Mount Tamalpais in Marin County. They sold 20,000 tickets. 40,000 people attended. It was a two-day concert. And it was the first, like I say, the first of a series of San Francisco area events known as the Summer of Love. It was, they took the cue from, I'm sure you've been to many Renaissance fairs yourself. I know I have. Those became a prototype for a multi-act, large outdoor rock event that we now call rock festivals. The organizers chartered school buses to shuttle people up and down the mountain from Mill Valley. If you missed the bus, you still could catch a ride on the back of one of the Hell's Angels Harleys. Cost $2 to get in, and it was organized by KFRC's program director, Tom Rounds, who hired this eclectic lineup from both near and far. Yeah, KFRC 610, the boss radio, top 40 AM station in San Francisco, had a ton of influence in the music industry. And the Fantasy Fair, I should mention, was also the Doors' first large show, and happened while Light My Fire was making its way to the top of the charts.
1: Come to the Magic Meadow. Partake in the spectacular gathering at the Fantasy Fair. 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The Jefferson Airplane, Doors, Grassroots, Country Joe and the Fish, BFD Blues Band, The Mothers, Solid State, U Delhi River Band, Can Heat, Morning Glory, Iron Butterfly, Kaleidoscope, Flowers of Evil, Rubber Maze, Second Coming, Art Collection, Eutatic Flash, Sunshine Company, and many more. 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

0: Hello, Country Joe and the Fish. Before that, the Doors from the Fantasy Fair and Magic Mountain Festival. Oh, yeah, it was magic. It was magic. I wish I had been there. Of course, maybe I was there and I just don't remember. That's what they say. Oh, no, I wasn't. Wish I was. Well, last Friday was Juneteenth, and what's that all about? Well, Lincoln issued the Emancipation Proclamation on New Year's Day, 1863. But it took more than 2 years for the idiots who ran the former Confederate state of Texas to decide to follow the law. I guess nothing much has changed over the years. On 19 June 1865, Union Major General Gordon Granger arrived in Galveston, and he read General Order Number 3 to the people of Texas, declaring that all enslaved people were free. Got that date in 19 June. That's last Friday. This brought the reality of the Emancipation Proclamation to Texas, where there were over a quarter of a million enslaved people in the state. It took the presence of federal troops to enforce the law. Kind of sounds like Texas to me. All right, let me cue up these, and we got a couple little audio clips, and then the 31st of February, who is actually Duane and Greg Allman, to sing their homage to Martin Luther King.
1: I want to make it very clear that I'm going to continue with all of my might, with all of my energy, and with all of my action to oppose that abominable, evil, unjust war in Vietnam.
2: In the early 1970s, a group of radicals calling itself the Citizens Commission to Investigate the FBI broke into an FBI field office in Media, Pennsylvania, and made off with several boxes of files. The documents, which were leaked anonymously to the press, revealed the existence of COINTELPRO, a secret FBI program to destroy a wide range of groups that opposed the U.S. government. The Black Panthers, the anti-war movement, even Martin Luther King.

You don't get to hear Duane Allman play acoustic guitar all that often, but there he was with his brother Greg. They called themselves the 31st of February and recorded that right after Martin Luther King was assassinated in 68. But it wasn't released until, of course, the Allman Brothers became, you know, mega famous. And well, it was after Duane passed. It was finally released in around 1972. Speaking of years, the year 1967, our next topic, it was the year for psychedelic rock. It saw major releases from multiple, you know, well-known bands, the Beatles, the Faces, actually the Small Faces, the Animals, the Airplane, Love, Beach Boys, Cream, the Birds, Stones, the Who, blah, blah, even the Monkees. Wow. And the year also saw debuts from many upcoming bands like The Doors, Moby Grape, Traffic, Velvet Underground, Procol Harum, Pink Floyd. Think about it. At the beginning of the year, none of those bands even existed. What kind of world were we living in? All right, let's. Here's The Left Banke from their Walk Away Renee album from 1967. And She May Call You Up Tonight, and then we'll sneak in a Buffalo Springfield song from the same year.

So in January of 67, the Council for the Summer of Love was formed because as a response to the convergence of scads of young people on the Haight-Ashbury district after the human being, because of all the publicity. The council was manned by the Family Dog Hippie Commune, the Straight Theater, the Diggers, who I mentioned before. They were a free everything anarchist group, street theater and all kinds of cool stuff. Also the paper, the San Francisco Oracle, and others who wanted to fix some of the problems that the these 100,000 young folks were expected during the summer. They organized a free clinic. They got housing, food, sanitation, music, all kinds of stuff. They coordinated with local churches and other social groups. And most importantly, not really, but psychedelic poster artist Bob Schnepf was commissioned by Chet Helms from the Family Dog to create the official Summer of Love poster, which you've seen a million times. It's a lasting icon of the Summer of Love. All right, here's a couple non-psychedelic bands to sing a couple psychedelic songs.

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Hey, little Bruce Springsteen and the E Street Band to start off the second of 3 hours of Steve's Folk Radio Show here on WRUW 91.1 FM in the CLE, streaming across the universe at WRUW.org. Thanks for tuning in and listening, and how's it going, man? It's Monday. It's, it was, after all those 99-degree days, it was like, what? Negative, I don't know. It was cold this morning on the way in, too. Oh, well, that's just me. I'm, you know. We are in the, we're in the summer of love portion of our extravaganza here. We've gone through Juneteenth, the fantasy fair, the human being. And now there's some summer of love music to coming at you. After that, we're going to do a little, what are we going to do? Let me look. Oh, we're going to do some festival music, and we're going to end up the third hour with a tribute to dads everywhere. So if you are a father or if you had a father, please tune in because you're going to like it. All right. Summertime. Summer of love. The spring mobilization against the war in Vietnam march from 2nd and Market Streets to Kezar Stadium right towards City Hall on Fulton Street in Frisco took place on 15 April 1967, and thus the long, hot summer of love kicked off. College and high school kids, runaways, all kinds of young youths began streaming into the hate during spring break of 67. The mayor of San Francisco tried to stop it once school ended for the summer, but he unwittingly brought more attention to the scene, plus the series of articles in the Examiner and the Chronicle alerted the national media to the growing numbers of hippies hanging around San Francisco. That media coverage, it drew attention from all over America. Hunter S. Thompson called the district Hashbury, in the New York Times magazine, Time magazine printed an article entitled Love on Hate, H-A-I-G-H-T, very clever. Newsweek printed an article called The Hippies Are Coming. Activities in the area were reported daily. It was also reported by the counterculture media like the Oracle and the Berkeley Barb, which San Francisco Oracle supposedly had a pass-around readership which exceeded 500,000 people that summer. All right, here's some summer tunes. Let's start out with Lee Hazlewood and Nancy Sinatra off their Fairy Tales and Fantasies Greatest Hit album. And these are all going to be songs from 1967.

The Jimmy with a long, hot summer night off Electric Ladyland. Before that, of course, Love and Spoonful with their big pop hit, Summer in the City, that we all hum all summer long. And then again in winter, Wishing It Was Summer, and the Lee Hazelwood and Nancy Sinatra with Summer Wine. Whoever thought to put those two disparate voices together was a genius. Well, I know who it was. It was Lee Hazelwood, because he told me so. All righty, righty, righty. So large numbers of hippies traveled to Monterey in June to hear all their favorite bands like The Dead, The Who, The Animals. I've listed them all so too many times. In August of 67, George Harrison visited San Francisco to visit a group of Haight-Ashbury hippies. He walked around the area strumming his guitar, and he interacted with people. So a lot of the hippies asked him questions and were very excited to meet him. And they felt kind of a kinship to him. You know George's attitude. He later described this his experience as not very enjoyable. He found the environment was filled with bums, to quote George. All right. Here's a couple of axe-shredding tunes to comfort your soul, the Yardbirds, and then we'll have G3 step up to the plate. Here's White Summer.

Well, there's some guitar-y stuff. Wow, G3 in concert, Eric Johnson, Steve Vai, and Joe Satriani. Wow. They didn't want to stop playing. It's obvious, too. Before that, of course, Jimmy Page with the Yardbirds with his song he pretty much stole from Quicksilver Messenger Service, White Summer. All right, one more song on our summer theme. And then we're going to get into some festival music for the, I don't know, next half hour or so. But stay tuned, because in the second hour, we're going to do, we'll finish up some festival stuff. We'll have some other good stuff, and we'll have our little homage to Dad's Everywhere Father's Day stuff. All righty, here's Van Morrison with The Youth of a Thousand Summers.

0: Van Morrison off his fantastic, in my humble opinion, album from 1990, Enlightenment, with the Youth of a Thousand Summers. Hey, didn't I promise some festival music? I sure did. Let's start out with, let's start out with three amazing lady vocalists fronting some equally amazing guitar slingers and drum smackers. Let's start out with the Derek Trucks Band featuring Susan Tedeschi and the at the Eric Clapton Crossroads Guitar Festival from 2007 with a Derek and the Dominoes song.
1: Thank you. That was an old Junior Wells and Buddy Guy song.

And I heard her sing, and Janice and I hitchhiked to the West Coast. 50 hours it took us, probably the fastest trip across country we ever made. A lot of things have gone down since that time and this, but it gives me a great deal of pride to present today the finished product of 3 or 4 years of work, Big Brother and the Holding Company!

We want to bring out the host of our show, man who's changed so many lives, Eric Clapton.

0: Patton, Albert Lee, Vince Gill, Jerry Douglas, Allison Krauss, and Vince Gill's band.
1: All right, well, I don't have to tell you who that was because Sheryl Crow just told you who that was at the Crossroads Festival. Let's see. We started that three-song set with the Derek Trucks Band featuring Susan Tedeschi. Then Big Brother, of course, with Janice and Monterey. And, yeah, Sheryl Crow fronting all those fabulous people up on stage. All right, let's see. Let's end the this hour with let's move into some festival music. I promised you that. Actually, I already started that. But I got C-Train from Festival Express queued up, then Mountain Live at the New York Pop Festival on Randall's Island in 1970. And we'll hear The Pretenders from Glastonbury in 2017. If I can read correctly, here's C-Train with 13 questions.

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1: Thank you. Okay, rockers. This one's for everyone up in Strummerville, and indeed for Joe himself. If he's still anywhere near this planet, he's here today. This is for you, Joe Strummer.
2: What?

0: Roswell Hill, James Wahlberg on guitar. One of the last of the great guitar heroes.
1: You're darn tootin'. Oh, yeah, yeah, boy, can that boy play guitar. The Pretenders, live at Glastonbury on June of 2017. 9 years ago, man. Time flies when you're having fun. It flies even if you're not having fun. All right, here's a good concert staple. Billy and the Kids, of course, that's Billy from the Grateful Dead. Their former drummer picked up a bunch of young bucks, made a band out of them, made it down to the Peach Music Festival in Scranton, Pennsylvania in 2015. A little known fact and less cared about Scranton is where Harry Chapin's 30,000 Pounds of Bananas songs takes place.

Billy and the Kids, that's, of course, the former Dead drummer Billy Kreutzmann, and he picked up Joe Russo. I mean, Tom Hamilton from Joe Russo's band. Joe Russo's almost dead. And then bassist Reed Mathis from Tea Leaf Green. And the Disco Biscuits keyboardist Aaron Magner. Great musicians all. Alrighty. I said I was going to mention Hair because that happened near the end of the Summer of Love of 1967, the rock musical drama of Hair, the American tribal love rock musical, it was called. It told the story of the sexual revolution and the counterculture. It began off Broadway in October of 67. It's the observations of

all that hippie stuff, sexual revolution, and, you know, several of its songs became anti-war anthems. Of course, it broke ground in a lot of ways. Profanity, for one thing. It used the F word, which had never been used before in on or off Broadway. There's depiction of the use of drugs, illegal drugs. Its treatment of sexuality. Of course, it treats the American flag rather irreverently. And at the end, the nude scene. And then, you know, having the inviting the audience to come up on stage and groove with them at the end. It's the story of a tribe of politically active hippies and living in the hippie life in New York City and fighting against getting drafted into the Vietnam War. It's all about a guy named Claude. And I won't, in case you're going to go see it later, I won't ruin the ending for you. But here's a couple songs from the cast. Tata Vega leads the cast in The Age of Aquarius. And then my heartthrob Jennifer Warnes lets the sunshine in.

couple from Hair. Yeah, Let the Sun Shine In and Age of Aquarius. Of course, Fifth Dimension took that combination of songs up to numero uno in back then. You know, I should mention, by the end of the Summer of Love, you know, a lot of people, you know, who had gone to join the Back to the Land movement, they became a part of the Back to the Land movement as they got out of San Francisco. People went back to resume their schoolwork or get a job. So on 6 October of 67, they held a mock funeral called The Death of the Hippie. And organizer Mary Casper explained it like this. "We wanted to signal that this was the end of it. Stay where you are. Bring the revolution to where you live. And don't come here because it's over and done with." So they had a mock funeral procession down Haight Street. The organizers aimed to reject the mass media distortions of the counterculture and encourage youths to decentralize the movement by bringing the revolution back home. By the fall of 67, the neighborhood was in really bad shape. Overcrowding, homelessness, drug abuse, especially amphetamines and heroin and crime. So that's where they had carried the large coffin down Haight Street, labeled Hippie, comma, Son of. Mourners deposited love beads, incense sticks, and copies of mainstream newspapers into the coffin. The intent was to serve as a rite of exorcism intended to free the district from the hippie label. And they urged their participants to view themselves simply as free men. All right, I'll buy that. All right, I think we're going to devote the rest of the hour to dear old dad. Yesterday being Father's Day, I had a great, great time with my kids. They're the best, and my grandkids, they're even better. You know, the old saying, if I'd known how much fun it was being a grandpa, I would have never had my kids. I would have done grandpa first. Which makes no sense. All right, it's a little bit of fun with Dad, and then we'll continue with some music. Here's the Beach Boys. I'm Bugged at My Old Man.

There I was one night, just a normal guy. And then there I was the next night. God damn, I was still just a normal guy.

ain't sure, but I think my mother and father and my sister, they're here again tonight. Hey, you guys out there, you over there? For 6 years they've been following me around California, trying to get me to come back home. Hey Ma, give it up, huh? Give me a break. It's still... I don't know, they're over there somewhere. But... you know, they're still trying to get me to go back to college. Every time I come in the house, you know, it's not too late. You can still go back to college, they tell me. I say, all right. But it's funny, because when I was growing up, there were two things that were unpopular in my house. One was me. And the other one was my guitar. And my father used to sit in the kitchen, and we had this grate, like the heat's supposed to come through, except it wasn't hooked up to any like heating ducts. It was just open straight down to the kitchen, and there was a gas stove right underneath it. And when I used to start playing, he used to turn on the gas jets and try to smoke me out of my room. I'd end up out on the roof or something. I used to always refer to this guitar, you know, never Fender guitar, Gibson guitar. It was always a goddamn guitar. You know, every stuck his head into my door, that's all I'd hear. Turn down that goddamn guitar. You know, he used to try to get me to be a lawyer. And it was funny because I was in a motorcycle accident when I was 17. And like this cat just, you know, ran head on into me. And then got out and yelled at me for ruining his Cadillac. And we had like a suit, a legal suit. And my father took me down to this lawyer in town. He said, oh man, I gotta defend this. I looked about, just about exactly the same way I look right now. And like, I remember we were going to court, right? The day of the suit. Like, I'm like in the right. I just got hit. My legs messed up. And I remember my lawyer telling me, if I was a judge, I'd find you guilty. You know? And I don't know for what. Just for being there, I guess. You know? Yeah, but anyway, my father always said, you know, you should be a lawyer. You know, you get a little something for yourself, you know? And my mother, you know, she used to say, no. He should be an author. He should write books. You know, that's a good life. You could get a little something for yourself. But like, what they didn't understand was that I wanted everything. And so you guys, one of you guys wanted a lawyer and the other one wanted an author. Well, tonight, these are both just gonna have to settle for rock and roll.

The E Street Band with Bruce and Growing Up. Before that, we had John Prineoff live on tour and Daddy's Little Punkin. And the Mothers with Frank with a couple with a quickie Bowtie Daddy and a little longer one, Hungry Freaks Daddy, as we celebrate our dads, or if you are a dad, you. Here's some fatherly advice from The Who. In case you're wondering what the advice is, because it's a little bit disguised in the lyrics. It's the same advice that the song Turning Japanese is about. Okay, enough said. Here's Pictures of Lily.

0: Who, with some sage advice, fatherly advice to his son on how to spend your evenings. All right, got to play this song. Pink's dad, Jim Moore, is a Vietnam vet. And well, she'll explain the, I've played this a couple times in the past, but it's just a great Father's Day song. It's called I Have Seen the Rain, and it's live.
1: My dad was my first rock star. I am who I am. I'm a little f- because of him. Okay? Okay? he wrote a song about 40 years ago in Vietnam. And I think it's important today because it's a soldier's cry and we're producing them by the thousands. And tonight, this is a really special evening because the first time my dad's ever performed in front of a group is going to be right now. I'm very excited. So can we give my favorite person in the whole world out here tonight, my daddy, Mr. Jim Moore, can we give him lots of love?

0: Of course, we're going to send that one out to all your dads who are veterans and all you dads who are veterans, all of us together. That crazy old Vietnam War. All right. I got time for a couple more songs. Hang on one second. This I want to dedicate this next song to my son, Justin. It's Billy Joe Shaver, and he brings some of his friends up on stage at the High Voltage Fest. No. At the KPIG Texas Uprising Festival. And he's going to explain it all in right here. It's called Live Forever.
1: We're going to be over here at Heflings, Ben Lohman, or wherever it is, tomorrow night. So if you get a chance, come around. This next tune, today's Father's Day, and my son passed away this New Year's Eve, and I don't know, a lot of y'all knew him. He was a great guitar player named Eddie Shaver. And this is a song that he and I wrote together, and we're going to do it here. And Robert has so graciously...
2: Can we bring Todd up here?
1: Yeah, bring Todd Snyder up here. He's a good friend of ours. Thank you, Robert. Thank you for this, because it's Father's Day, and it means a lot to me.

0: Thank you so much. God bless you. Thank you, Robert.
1: My name's not Robert, but thank you anyway. Billy Joe Shaver, Robert Earl Keen, Todd Snyder, Live Forever. It's a Father's Day song, and that's going dedicated to my son, Justin. All right, I got a festival song that I haven't played yet. Jethro Tull picked up Joe Bonamassa to play some crazy guitar parts on Locomotive Breath at the High Voltage Festival back in 2011. And it's going to sound like this, but I just need a moment to say don't ever forget to always remember that I love you and I really appreciate and thank you for tuning in, listening, hanging out with me. It makes my week. I hope it does helps yours along too. All righty. Jethro Tull, Joe Bonamassa, High Voltage Festival, 24 July 2011, Locomotive Breath. See you next week. Bye-bye.

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I'm Mackenzie, and thank you for joining me this afternoon. We're going to start today's program off with Love in a Time of Socialism by Yellow House.

The last four songs played were Love in the Time of Socialism by Yellow House, then Love and War in Your Twenties by Jordan Searcy, Good Looking by Suki Waterhouse, and finally A Night to Remember by Biba Doobie and Lebe. Play next are Seasons in the Sun by Black Box Recorder.

Last three songs played were Seasons in the Sun by Black Box Recorder, then Ghost Town by The Specials, and finally Accidentally in Love by Counting Crows. Playing next is I Like It, I Love It by Tim McGraw.

last three songs played were I Like It, I Love It by Tim McGraw, then Ventura Highway by America, and finally Here for a Good Time by George Strait. Playing next is I Am the Dog by Sir Chloe.

Last three songs played were I Am the Dog by Sir Chloe, then Turn the Lights Off by Tally Hall, and finally Amour Plastique by Video Club. And with that, you're coming into the end of the hour. I hope you've enjoyed today's program. I have two more songs for you. Rapper Soy by Sugar Hill Gang, and then It's Nasty by Grandmaster Flash and the Furious Five. I hope you have a good rest of your week, and hopefully I'll see you back here next week for another edition of Northern Exposure on WREW-FM 91.1 Cleveland. Bye-bye.

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1: WRUW would like to remind its listeners that any views or opinions expressed on this show are the responsibility of the producers, their guests, and their cited sources, and were not chosen by WRUW, its staff, or by Case Western Reserve University.

0: From New York, this is Democracy Now!
1: The question before us now is how much more can we accomplish together? Can we turn over a new leaf? Can we change relations in the Middle East permanently? Or do we go back to doing things the old way, which is not our preference, but is certainly very much something that can happen?
0: Vice President J.D. Vance and Iranian negotiators met in Switzerland Sunday to formally begin a new round of talks after signing a framework agreement to end the war. We'll speak with Behrouz Ghamari Tabrizi. He was on death row at the notorious Evin prison in Iran. And we'll talk to Pulitzer Prize-winning journalist Spencer Ackerman. His latest piece is headlined Iran's Forever Leverage. Then to London. Prime Minister Keir Starmer announces he's stepping down.
2: Every decision I've taken has been about putting the country I love first. That is why I will resign as leader of the Labour Party.
0: We'll speak to Starmer's former mentor, renowned human rights attorney Jeffrey Robertson. We'll talk about the political upheaval and Palestine activists who took on the Ilbi. His latest piece for The Key is headlined Punishing Protest as Terrorism. And finally, in another victory for right-wing forces in Latin America, Colombia has elected Alvarado de la Espriella as its new president.
3: Gracias, Colombia, por ese respaldo.
4: Thank you, Colombia, for that support. Thank you for choosing us. You will not regret it. The homeland miracle will become a reality, and we, together with you and God's help, will rebuild the homeland and take it to the place of greatness it deserves.
0: We'll go to Colombia for the latest. All that and more coming up. Welcome to Democracy Now!, democracynow.org, The War and Peace Report. I'm Amy Goodman. Mediators from Pakistan and Qatar say the U.S. and Iran made, quote, encouraging progress, end quote, during 18 hours of negotiations in Switzerland, where the two sides agreed to a roadmap towards reaching a final deal within 60 days. Last week, the U.S. and Iran officially signed a memorandum of understanding aimed at ending the war in Iran, which President Trump began in late February. Vice President J.D. Vance headed the U.S. delegation. Iran's parliament speaker, Mohammed Bakar Ghalibaf, led the Iranian delegation. On Sunday, Vance said the U.S. wants to turn over a new leaf with Iran.
1: What the president has asked us to do is turn over a new leaf, to transform our relationship with the people of Iran and to extend an outstretched hand that says to the people of Iran that if your leadership is willing to give up being a driver of regional instability, if they are willing to give up nuclear weapons ambitions for the long term, then the United States is willing to fundamentally transform our relationship with that country. That is

0: certainly our goal.
1: The talks took place despite new threats from President Trump. On Sunday, he posted a message online reading, quote, Iran must immediately stop their highly paid proxies in Lebanon from causing trouble. If they don't, we'll hit Iran very hard again, just like we did last week, only harder, 3 exclamation points. On Saturday, Iran announced it was closing the Strait of Hormuz again after Israel killed 83 people in Lebanon. On Friday, Israel said it would agree to a new ceasefire in Lebanon, but Israel's refusing to end its occupation of southern Lebanon, where Hezbollah killed 4 Israeli soldiers Friday. Residents of southern Lebanon have decried the ongoing Israeli attacks. This is Abbas Ezzedine in the town of Barish, where Israel struck a 3-story building.
2: There was an airstrike this morning on this house. It was targeted by Israeli warplanes at 8:30 a.m. People were sleeping inside, children, a woman, her 2 children, and her husband, and a young civilian. They were all civilians, sleeping peacefully in their home. It was supposed to be a ceasefire yesterday from the Israeli enemy.
1: In other news from Lebanon, the acclaimed conservationist Mona Khalil has died after being wounded in an Israeli strike on her home 2 weeks ago. The 76-year-old spent years trying to protect endangered sea turtles in Lebanon's Mediterranean coastline. Israel's continuing to attack Gaza despite the so-called ceasefire. Earlier today, an Israeli drone killed a high school student who was on her way to take a test in Gaza City. On Saturday, Israeli strikes killed at least 6 people, including 2 children and Ahmed Wisha, a cameraman with Al Jazeera. Wisha's brother Mohammed also worked for Al Jazeera and was killed in an Israeli strike in April. Since October 2023, Israel's killed over 260 journalists in Gaza, including at least 12 working for Al Jazeera. On Sunday, mourners gathered in Deir al-Balah to remember Ahmed Wisha. This is Al Jazeera correspondent Talal al-Awruki.
3: The Israeli occupation deliberately assassinates journalists, largely and directly, during its war of extermination, in a clear attempt to suppress images, prevent the dissemination of the message, and to conceal the massacres and atrocities committed against the Palestinian people here in the Gaza Strip.
1: In Britain, Keir Starmer resigned as prime minister and leader of the Labour Party over mounting pressure from within his own party. Starmer spoke earlier today.
4: The question my party is asking now is whether I am best placed to lead us into the next general election. I have heard the answer of my parliamentary party to that question, and I accept that answer with good grace. Every decision I've taken has been about putting the country I love first. That is why I will resign as leader of the Labour Party.
1: Starmer's announcement paves the way for Britain to have its 7th leader in 10 years. Former Manchester mayor, newly elected Labour MP Andy Burnham is widely expected to become the next prime minister. We'll have more on this story later in the broadcast. In Colombia, a Trump-backed far-right lawyer has declared victory in Sunday's presidential runoff to replace Gustavo Petro. With over 99.9% of the vote counted, Abelardo de la Espriella has 49.7% of the vote. The leftist Senator Ivan Cepeda has 48.7%. Abelardo de la Espriella is a political novice who rose to prominence representing right-wing paramilitary groups. Cepeda is a prominent human rights defender and legislator. His father was assassinated by right-wing U.S.-backed paramilitary groups in 1994. Cepeda spoke to supporters on Sunday.
5: Once the official canvass takes place and its final result is produced and the corresponding verifications have been carried out, we will recognize the official result that emerges from that scrutiny process.
1: If the election results are confirmed, Colombia would become the latest Latin American country to shift to the right, joining Argentina, El Salvador, Chile, Bolivia, and possibly Peru, where Keiko Fujimori appears on track to win the election. Bolivia's

0: Government has moved faster. It has tried to implement it, even without authority. In December, it already issued a supreme decree to put the entire neoliberal model in place.
1: In news from Cuba, lawmakers have passed sweeping economic changes that could lead to the privatization of much of Cuba's socialist economy. The move comes after intense U.S. pressure and threats by President Trump to take over Cuba. In recent months, the U.S. has blocked nearly all oil shipments from reaching Cuba. This is on top of the U.S. embargo that dates back to the early 60s. Cuba's Prime Minister Manuel Moreno Cruz spoke Thursday.
2: These are proposals to confront the crisis, opening a transformative window that, if not implemented now, could bring irreversible political and social consequences. But I want to reiterate that these transformations do not represent a departure from the socialist project. On the contrary, they follow the logic of its own development.
1: In other news from Cuba, former Vice President Mariano Valdez Menendez has died at the age of 94. He was a close ally of Fidel and Raul Castro and was a key figure in the Cuban Revolution. Salazar Sur, the president of the Islamic Society of Milwaukee, Wisconsin's largest mosque, has been released from an ICE jail in Indiana after being detained for nearly 3 months. Sarsour is a Palestinian-born community leader. He spoke to supporters on Thursday.
3: Because great people like you and people of freedom that stood with justice, that's why I'm back. I owe this to my community, to again people of freedom like JVB and other organizations who did great work standing for justice.
1: Salazar Sur have lived in the United States for over 30 years. In Newark, New Jersey, a Father's Day vigil was held outside the privately run for-profit ICE jail known as Delaney Hall Sunday. Families and supporters held signs reading, quote, "Free the dads, close the camps," unquote. The vigil was disrupted when a red sports car entering the facility struck a female protester who was waving an upside-down U.S. flag. Demonstrators said they believe the driver of the car was an employee of the GEO Group, that for-profit private prison company that operates the ICE jail. Soon after, ICE agents deployed pepper spray and mace on the crowd. The U.S. State Department has announced it'll stop funding HIV and AIDS programs in South Africa, where more than 8 million people live with HIV, the highest number of any country in the world. A State Department official justified the decision by citing, quote, "South Africa's failure to make demonstrable progress on policy requests by the administration," unquote. President Trump has falsely claimed there's a white genocide taking place in South Africa. Trump has also overhauled U.S. asylum policy by pausing all asylum requests from around the world except for white South Africans. And President Trump, without offering any evidence, has claimed vandals are responsible for turning the newly renovated Lincoln Memorial reflecting pool green instead of dark blue. Last week, the Washington Post reported the reflecting pool contained more algae than at any recorded point in June over the past 5 years. In addition, a newly painted blue liner has begun to peel. In recent days, authorities have arrested several people for touching parts of the reflecting pool, including David Hearn, a 67-year-old former Olympic canoe racer who was arrested, handcuffed, and held for 5 hours after stopping by the pool during a 64-mile bike ride. Hearn denied committing vandalism and described his arrest as, quote, "arbitrary, capricious prosecution," unquote. And those are some of the headlines. This is Democracy Now!, democracynow.org, The War and Peace Report. I'm Amy Goodman. Mediators from Pakistan and Qatar say the U.S. and Iran made encouraging progress during 18 hours of negotiations in Switzerland, where the two sides agreed to a roadmap towards reaching a final deal within 60 days. Vice President J.D. Vance headed the U.S. delegation. Iran's parliament speaker.

0: Mohammed Bakr Ghalibaf led the Iranian delegation. On Sunday, Vance said the U.S. wants to turn over a new leaf with Iran.
1: What the president has asked us to do is turn over a new leaf, to transform our relationship with the people of Iran and to extend an outstretched hand that says to the people of Iran that if your leadership is willing to give up being a driver of regional instability, if they are willing to give up nuclear weapons ambitions for the long term, then the United States is willing to fundamentally transform our relationship with that country. That is certainly our goal.
0: The talks took place despite new threats from President Trump. On Sunday, Trump posted a message online reading, quote, Iran must immediately stop their highly paid proxies in Lebanon from causing trouble. If they don't, we'll hit Iran very hard, just like we did last week, only harder, 3 exclamation points. On Saturday, Iran announced it was closing the Strait of Hormuz after Israel killed 83 people in Lebanon. On Friday, Israel said it would agree to a new ceasefire in Lebanon, but is also refusing to end its occupation of southern Lebanon, where Hezbollah killed 4 Israeli soldiers Friday. For more on these latest developments, we're joined by 2 guests. Behrouz Ghamari Tabrizi is a fellow at the Center for Place, Culture, and Politics at the CUNY Graduate Center. He was previously professor and chair of the Department of Near Eastern Studies at Princeton University. In the 1980s, he was on death row in Iran's notorious Evin prison. His latest book, just out this year, is titled The Long War on Iran, New Events, Old Questions. And we're joined here in New York by the Pulitzer Prize-winning reporter Spencer Ackerman, author of Reign of Terror, How the 9/11 Era Destabilized America and Produced Trump, and writes the Forever Wars newsletter. His latest piece is headlined Iran's Forever Leverage. Let's start with you, Spencer. Your assessment of where the U.S. and Iran have come to in their negotiations.
2: We've reached an astonishing point, a point that reflects how thoroughly the United States has lost this foolhardy war that the U.S. and Israel launched in February. If you'll remember, back then, there was never any consideration that Iran would close one of the world's most important economic waterways. Right now, unlike anything the United States or Israel thought it would achieve in this war, that is the main issue driving absolutely everything else, and it's the main issue that's prompted the United States to essentially give away the store. Unlike the JCPOA, the nuclear deal in 2015 that the Obama administration negotiated with Iran, this memorandum of understanding that the U.S. and Iran have signed to kick off a 60-day period of negotiations only in some aspects covers the nuclear file. What it mostly does is lay out a roadmap to a regional transformation that would have been astonishing previously to imagine. The United States is committing in this document, this signed document, to transform its military posture in the Middle East, to end all forms of sanctions on Iran, not in the staggered manner that the 2015 accord did, but apparently right now, the Iranians can sell oil, make money off of their oil supplies right now, and more fundamentally, the U.S. and Iran are now looking toward a new reality in which Iran's power has been demonstrated against what had been not just the reigning superpower in the world, but the driving force of Middle Eastern security.
0: I want to go to the Iranian President Masoud Pezeshkian speaking Sunday.
3: We will not give up our rights to enrichment, and they, too, will be forced to accept it. You all know what the so-called President of the United States was saying. He has made a complete 180-degree turn. He was saying that Iran must surrender unconditionally. Iran has no right to do this. It has no right to do that. Then he gave a speech and said that Iran has the right to do this. It has the right to possess this. In other words, he has reversed himself 180 degrees compared to his previous positions, and has accepted that they cannot ignore our rights.
0: That's the Iranian president. Can you talk about the U.S. spin and go further into the details and how what has been accomplished at this point compares to what President Obama accomplished back in 2015.
2: Right. So you heard the vice president talk about how Iran has to transform its behavior, how its proxy support for militias like Hezbollah has to end. That's not actually in the MOU. The memorandum itself really puts the onus on the United States to both end its sanctions, all sorts of sanctions on Iran, secondary sanctions, which basically means the customers, the consumers of Iranian oil have sanctions on them as well. And as well, it makes the United States sort of responsible for Israel withdrawing from Lebanon, which the Israelis are not agreeing to do at this point. The actual terms itself, we should be cautious on. I would not be surprised if what happened and the reason why this accord is so tilted in the memorandum of understanding toward the Iranian position is not only because Iran demonstrated it can withstand the United States in the war, but because the Trump administration needed this agreement so badly to reassure markets, to reassure in particular energy markets, and to get that energy flowing, that very likely the negotiators, Steve Witkoff and Jared Kushner, just needed to give Iran basically the terms of the agreement in order to show that this process would in fact move forward. But right now, what's ended up is that the terms of this agreement are overwhelmingly tilted toward Iran.
0: I want to bring Behrouz into this conversation, Behrouz Ghamari Tabrizi. You yourself were held in Evin prison on death row in Iran. You don't have a lot of sympathy. You didn't for the, to say the least, the Iranian regime. Now a professor at CUNY, before that at Princeton. But can you talk about how that regime has changed? Who is in power right now? What the U.S. has done in changing that regime?
4: First, thank you for having me again in the program. I think this was a war that was doomed from the beginning, and it was exactly because of a total misunderstanding of the Islamic Republic power structure. And this misunderstanding and ignorance about the power structure in Iran was partially promoted by the Israelis and American intelligence, and partially basically put forward by the mass media in the U.S. The misunderstanding was that, you know, you decapitate the state and then it falls apart. And the reality after 3 or 4 days of war basically undermined that kind of understanding. And the second thing, the second misunderstanding was that the relationship between the Iranian people and their state. And it is true that there is large segments of society are opposing the state in Iran, and they've shown their grievances in many different forms, and they were repressed and massacred by the Iranian government. But at the same time, that relationship did not translate into organizing to overthrow the state after the beginning of the war. And we saw that how people rallied around the flag and despite their opposition to the state, they supported the war efforts that was organized by the Islamic Republic. And the third issue was that miscalculating the Iranian military power. And I want to borrow from Mao Zedong and his his notion of paper tiger. And for many years, Americans thought that Iran is a paper tiger, and they're sort of seen formidable, threatening, and powerful. And while in actuality, they're weak and ineffectual. And in practice, they showed that not only they were not a paper tiger, but they were willing to withstand these attacks and in a very twisted way, show that Americans seem like a paper tiger more than Iranians. And last but not least, the Islamic Republic always threaten that if there is a war against them, they're going to turn that into a regional war and force a global war. And the U.S. administration, the President Trump and others, they thought that this is only a meaningless threat. And in practice, they did that and showed a particularly surprising resilience and survived this attack. And I think that the way now it's working and diplomatically, politically, the Islamic Republic focused on creating a rift between Israel and the U.S. And I think possibly along with their successes in the war front, politically, that was one of the most successful projects that they followed. And as we see today, that rift between the U.S. and Israel is deepening. And for the first time, we see this kind of the political attacks and criticism on Israeli government that has been quite unprecedented. And the other thing that the Iranians did, they shifted their position on Lebanon from supporting their allies, particularly Hezbollah in Lebanon, to defending Lebanese sovereignty. And I think that was also a very successful campaign. And that's how we see all those points are reflected in this 14-point memorandum of understanding, which, to as Spencer said, this is a document of capitulation on the American part, because this is actually an unconditional surrender, because I don't see any parts of this agreement that shows any concession on the Iranian part, except their commitment not to develop nuclear weapons, which was a commitment they made more than 20 years ago.
0: Spencer Ackerman.
2: Excellent points by Behrouz, as always. I would just want to remind everyone, you know, zoom out a little bit. The war in February began as a way, supposedly, for the United States to extract a stronger position in nuclear negotiations. The United States had launched nuclear negotiations with the Iranians pretextually to bomb them. And now what's happened is the Iranians have not only withstood that, they have fundamentally transformed the United States' position in the Middle East. The Iranians have cratered the air bases, destroyed the radar systems that protected those air bases, and have held at risk the energy and other critical infrastructure data center facilities around the Gulf states that hosted the United States' military presence, made those U.S. allies in the Gulf think very seriously about whether the United States' military umbrella actually defends them, to the point that in the memorandum of understanding, the Iranians have extracted, at least on paper for now, we'll see how this is implemented, a commitment from the United States to move its military posture further away from Iranian territory. What that actually means in practice, we'll have to await. Whether this is, you know, an insincere commitment, we'll have to await, or whether this is actually, you know, compelled, as is, you know, on some level quite likely, as it's a material reality, derivative of the fact that Iran basically destroyed a whole lot of these bases, have now made the U.S. military posture in Iran not the strength that the United States thought, not the anchor that the United States thought it had in the region, but fundamentally a point of weakness, something that the Iranians can leverage against the U.S., not vice versa. That's a fundamental transformation.
0: And can you talk about how U.S.-Israeli relations are shifting? You have Vance saying recently to the New York Times, you're speaking to about Israel, you're a country of 9 million people. You can't just kill your way out of solving every single national security problem that you have.
2: Yes, anti-Zionist champion J.D. Vance, of all things. I don't really believe that it's actually sincere. One thing that you always want to look at when you see people on the right criticize Israel is whether they actually support Palestine or not. That's typically the critical distinction here. But more fundamentally, Iran has, in addition to the way that it's turned the American military presence in the Middle East from a strength to a weakness, so it's done with the U.S.-Israel alliance. It is placing a wedge between those two allies. Most importantly, the Memorandum of Understanding that the U.S. and Iran signs talks about the territorial integrity and sovereignty of Lebanon. As Behrouz pointed out, that is a mechanism to say that unless the U.S. There's a major difference of opinion between the U.S. and Israel here, which I'll talk about in a second. But unless the U.S. compels Israel to cease its devastation of Lebanon.
0: On Friday, Israel killed 83 people alone in Lebanon.
2: That's correct. And then what did Iran do? Iran ordered the Strait of Hormuz shut. It is using leverage that previously it never had employed against the United States, let alone the U.S.-Israel alliance. I think if there's a weakness in the Memorandum of Understanding in terms of how it places this wedge between the U.S. and Israel over Lebanon, it's that it doesn't mention Palestine. It doesn't mention Gaza. Israel has killed 1,000 Palestinians since the October ceasefire. This Memorandum of Understanding is silent on that. So that's really one weak point that we can look at as a measure of criticism. But now it's basically holding the United States responsible. It's holding the quote-unquote peace right now, the ceasefire between the U.S. and Iran, hostage to the U.S. ability to rein in Israel. Whether that actually happens is going to depend on, to a great degree, on the difference between Vance's interpretation of this as a proxy for the Trump interpretation of this and the Israeli interpretation of this. The Israeli interpretation is that right now what it's done, the MOU has done, is freeze Israeli military positions in Lebanon in place. The Iranian position, and it's trying to see what the United States will do about this, is say, no, it means the Israelis have to withdraw from Lebanon and cease bombing it. We're seeing right now is that Iran has, through its throttling of the Strait of Hormuz, enormous leverage to produce pain on not just the United States, but global markets. And we're going to await how the Iranians will ultimately play that card when it comes to Lebanon fully.
0: And finally, let me put this question to Behrouz Ghamari Tabrizi, and that is the response inside Iran of everyday people, many of whom are dissidents. I mean, with the first day, the U.S. Tomahawk missile strike on the girls' school in Manab in southern Iran that killed at least something like 175 people, mainly primary school girls. Has this shifted public opinion in Iran, and are now the Iran Revolutionary Guard Corps in charge?
4: We actually don't know who exactly is in charge, and Revolutionary Guards always played a key role in political decision making and controlling the country's economy. So that continues to be the case. With how much that has changed, we need to wait and see how the post-war governance unfolds. The inside the country, Iranians, are in a kind of a waiting mode to see how, for example, this $300 billion reconstruction fund is going to be appropriated and who's going to be a part of the conversation about its allocation, what projects get priority, and how the government is going to create some sort of context to relieve that economic pressure that people are dealing with every day, and every day is becoming harder and harder for people to survive under these economic hardship. And of course, I think that Iranians are not in one voice. There are so many different voices. As Spencer mentioned, there are also voices that are skeptical of the fact that the Palestinian question is absent in the memorandum, and also people who are thinking that how can we trust Americans this time? Because this happened, this is a pattern that they agree on some frame of work, they agree on resolving their differences, and in the middle of that, suddenly the U.S. and Israelis change the game and attack Iranians. And I've heard many sort of voices inside the country that whether the government, the state should trust this time that the Americans are sincere about turning a page and rethinking their relations with the Iranian government.
0: 30 seconds, Spencer Ackerman.
2: We shouldn't think of this as the end of anything. We shouldn't even necessarily think of it as the beginning of the end. What we have is an inauguration of a new period in U.S., Iran, and indeed global relations. Because Iran, now that it knows that it can leverage the closure or the throttling of the Strait of Hormuz, will never give that up. Now that they know that the Americans can't transform that equation militarily. We should probably get used to a prolonged period of bombing, retrenchment, closure, and so forth. And that's probably going to look like the scope of the new reality going forward, whatever happens with these negotiations.
0: Well, I want to thank you both for joining us. Spencer Ackerman, Pulitzer Prize winning reporter, author of the Forever Wars newsletter, his latest piece, Iran's Forever Leverage. And thank you so much to Behrouz Ghamari Tabrizi, fellow at the Center for Place, Culture, and Politics at the CUNY Graduate Center, imprisoned in Iran in the 80s at the notorious Evin prison on death row there. His latest book just out, The Long War in Iran, New Events, Old Questions. He was speaking to us from Camden, Maine. Coming up, British Prime Minister Keir Starmer has resigned. We'll talk to his former mentor, the renowned human rights attorney Jeffrey Robertson, about this latest news and the crackdown in the UK on Palestine solidarity activists labeled terrorists. Stay with us.

0: Your Time by Farrell Foster performing at the Brooklyn Folk Festival. This is Democracy Now!, democracynow.org. I'm Amy Goodman. We go now to Britain, where Keir Starmer's announced his resignation as Prime Minister and leader of the Labour Party following growing pressure from within the Labour Party to step down. Starmer spoke earlier today.
1: The chance to change the lives of millions of people for the better. That's what I came into politics for. 6 years ago, I inherited a Labour Party that was politically, financially, and morally bankrupt. I was told time and time again that my party was finished, that we were consigned to history, that a majority at the general election, let alone a landslide majority, was impossible. But we proved those people wrong, because we changed our party, ripping out the poison of anti-Semitism, restoring trust on the economy, defence and national security, and becoming a party that once again stood proudly with, not against, our national flag.
0: Starmer's election as Prime Minister in 2024 ended more than a decade of Conservative rule in the UK, but during his time in office, he's faced mounting opposition over his embrace of austerity measures and a cost of living crisis in Britain, as well as his crackdown on Palestinian solidarity protesters. Starmer's announcement paves the way for Britain to have its seventh leader in 10 years. Former Manchester mayor, newly elected Labour MP Andy Burnham, is widely expected to become the next prime minister. However, some leaders of the British left have warned Burnham may do little to shift from Starmer's policies. British MP Jeremy Corbyn, who led the Labour Party from 2015 to 2020, said Burnham's, quote, basic economic strategy and views seem to me to be accepting too much of the austerity we've had imposed

0: on us, unquote, and added in an interview with Sky News that Burnham, quote, doesn't appear to be doing anything different internationally, unquote, referring to Britain's supply of weapons to Israel for its war on Gaza and beyond. We're joined now in Paris, France, by Jeffrey Robertson, renowned human rights lawyer, founding head of Doughty Street Chambers, Europe's largest human rights law practice. He's been widely described as a mentor to Starmer, who worked at the law firm for nearly two decades. Jeffrey Robertson is also a former UN judge who ran the UN War Crimes Court in Sierra Leone. His most recent book is titled World of War Crimes, Eyeless in Gaza and Beyond. Jeffrey Robertson, before we ask you about Britain's crackdown on Palestine solidarity activists, the so-called Elbit 4, we want to get your response to today's announcement by the Prime Minister that he is stepping down.
1: Well, there is a connection, you know. I advised him over the weekend that if he had the numbers, if he didn't have the numbers, he should do a deal with Burnham, who is the obvious favorite to succeed him because he's a bit more charismatic than Keir, who's a bit dull for the public taste. But if he had didn't have the numbers, he shouldn't resign, but rather do a deal with Burnham that he became his foreign minister, because Keir Starmer, in my view, has been absolutely brilliant as Prime Minister dealing with foreign affairs, most importantly, of course, dealing with Donald Trump. And he has not conceded to Trump. He has not joined in the illegality of the invasion of Iran, as Trump was insisting. He's kept the distance and kept Britain out of the war crimes that Trump has tried to pull it into. So for that reason, I hope he stays on in that capacity, but we don't know. If he had the numbers, I advised him to make a speech accepting that he made several mistakes, which he has. He has, for example, in relation to the left, and the left wing of the Labour Party is, if you like, the beating heart of the party. They don't know or don't accept the need ever for economic austerity, but they have got the heart and soul of what is traditionally the Labour Party, and they were upset by his support for Israel. In particular, they were upset by his prohibition on any protest from Palestine Action, a group that is protests about Israeli attacks on Palestine. And he had them banned, and had over 3,000 people are now awaiting trial for holding up banners saying that they support Palestine Action. So that kind of thing lost him popularity in the Labour Party. It was his attack on the left, his throwing out of the Labour Party Jeremy Corbyn, who led it for several years, and Keir was one of his ministers, that just wasn't seen as just. So if he moved a little more to the left, and he may well have kept the party on side, but I think he really lost support in the party because he was perceived as too right-wing for it, and because he was too boring. He lacked charisma, everyone went around saying, this from a party whose most uncharismatic leader was Clement Attlee, just after the war, had no charisma whatsoever. that the great things that Britain now boasts of, like the National Health Service and so forth. So it's sad that charisma is now a quality for leading the Labour Party, but there it is.
0: You've been fierce in it, criticizing governments like the U.S. and Britain as well for its approach to Israel and Palestine. And you specifically talk about what's happened to Palestine Action. Last week, four Palestine Action activists in Britain were sentenced as terrorists over their involvement in a 2024 protest and raid on a factory operated by one of Israel's largest arms manufacturers, Elbit Systems. In May, the four activists known as the Elbit Four were found guilty of criminal damage for destroying property at the Elbit facility. But unbeknownst to lawyers or the jury, the judge in the case added a terrorism component to the case months earlier. It's the first time a judge has issued terrorism sentencing enhancements on people who are not actually charged with or convicted of terrorism. Their prison sentences range from 4 to over 7 years. They must also legally register to a law enforcement terrorist surveillance system for 15 years following their release from prison. Palestine Action co-founder Huda Amiri told Navarra Media in response, this is the first case and therefore the test case for trying to convict activists as terrorists using a manipulated court process. So Jeffrey Robertson, you just wrote a piece for the new magazine, The Key, headlined Punishing Protest as Terrorism. Can you explain the significance of what happened in this case and put it in the context of your new book, World of War Crimes, Eyeless in Gaza and Beyond?
1: Well, it goes like this. For several centuries, Britain's democracy has been affected, influenced, improved by protests, protests for the vote. The vote for women came about because of quite violent protests. And the vote generally, I mean, we go back and look at the way protest movements of one sort or another, particularly in America, were actually led by people who were devoted Democrats. And now we have a situation where, thanks to a law passed by the Conservative government, not by Labour, recently, a few years ago, that sentencing cases where you have quite ordinary crimes that protesters often commit, like criminal damage, usually dealt with by a fine or a 18-month sentence if the damage was bad, is now can be coupled by the judge, not the jury, but the judge can, if he decides in his own mind that they're terrorists, he can make them go to prison for a lot longer, be labeled as terrorists, be discriminated against in prison. All sorts of bad things can happen to these young, usually, and sincere, but maybe headstrong protesters, because although all they want to do is to change the attitude of the British government, which was very slow in complaining about the massive killings in Gaza. That's all they want to do. And yet that is a ground. This judge the other day dealing with four protesters who smashed up a little bit of Elbit, the drone manufacturers, this judge secretly decided that they were terrorists and so could do all those harsh things to them. And that, I think,

0: one matter which needs to be sorted, because we have Mr. Vance coming over and telling us how we get things wrong, and this would be a good example of, because it's quite contrary to our idea of justice that anyone should be sent to prison for long periods and have all this discrimination against them when they haven't been convicted by a jury.
1: I wanted to end by just naming, I just wanted to name the Obit Four as they are known and who they are. Leona Cameo, 30 years old and nursery school teacher. Samuel Corner, 23 years old, and Fatima Rajwani, both 21-year-old students. And Charlotte Head, 30 years old, a domestic abuse caseworker. Jeffrey Robertson, I want to thank you very much for being with us. Renowned human rights lawyer, founding head of the law firm Doughty Street Chambers, most recent piece for the new magazine, The Key, we will link to, called Punishing Protest as Terrorism. His most recent book, World of War Crimes, Eyeless in Gaza and Beyond. Coming up, we go to Colombia, where a narrow victory in Sunday's runoff presidential election, the right-wing millionaire Trump-backed candidate Abelardo de la Espriella has won. Stay with us.

0: is this headline from?
1: Never Buy the Sun by Billy Bragg. This is Democracy Now!, democracynow.org. I'm Amy Goodman. We end today's show in Colombia, where the right-wing Trump-backed candidate, Abelardo de la Esperia, has clinched a narrow victory in Sunday's runoff presidential election, defeating the leftist Senator Ivan Cepeda. An initial ballot count shows de la Esperia received about 49.7% of the vote, while Cepeda, who's an ally of current Colombian President Gustavo Petro, trailed by only some 250,000 votes at 48.7%. The results must still be verified with a final review of the ballots. Thousands of people reportedly took to the streets of Bogota and Cali Sunday night, some denouncing U.S. meddling in the election. Cepeda spoke last night, called on Colombia election officials to scrutinize the initial results during the ballot verification process. He had this message for his supporters.
2: We extend our most sincere, profound, and heartfelt appreciation and gratitude to the 12.7 million Colombians whose support at the polls reinforces our conviction that profound democratic social change in Colombian society is entirely possible.
1: Ivan Cepeda is a prominent human rights defender who'd vowed to continue Petro's progressive agenda and to negotiate peace with Colombia's armed groups. His father was assassinated by right-wing U.S.-backed paramilitary groups in 1994. In contrast, de la Esperia is a millionaire businessman and lawyer who ran a fear-mongering, tough-on-crime campaigns, promised to build mega-prisons, inspire El Salvador's authoritarian president, Nayib Bukele, to bomb narco-terrorist camps, quote-unquote, and to abandon Petro's peace efforts. De la Esperia's reported victory is also a win for U.S. President Trump and his administration, as his administration intervenes across Latin America, waging an intensifying so-called war on drugs, in which even Colombia's current president, Petro, has been a target of after he faced false accusations and threats from Trump. Following news of de la Esperia's victory, Trump wrote on social media, he won big, unquote, despite threatening to, quote, disembowel the left throughout his campaign. De la Esperia shifted his tone last night while speaking in Colombia.
3: Voy a gobernar para todos.
2: I will govern for all Colombians. For those who voted for me and for those who chose another candidate, there will be no winners or losers. There will be no reprisals, no persecution, because in a democracy, there are no irreconcilable enemies. There are compatriots who think differently.
1: De la Esperia refers to himself as the Tiger. He's a lawyer and political newcomer. For more, we go to Cali, Colombia, where we're joined by Manuel Rosenthal, longtime Colombian physician and activist. He's been exiled several times for his political activities. Dr. Rosenthal is part of the group Pueblos en Camino, or People on the Path. Manuel, protests have taken place in Cali. Please describe what's happening on the ground and how Colombians are responding to the election news.
4: Well, thank you, Amy. Now, the situation is tense, but it's also calm. And it's calm because of the speech, part of which you presented, of Ivan Cepeda last night, calling for calm and for... So there were some peaceful mobilizations yesterday, but the situation is tense, has been very tense. But it's calm now, and we have to see what happens. Of course, most of us, me included, feel a tremendous hangover after this result. But let me tell you, after your introduction, what this election is about and was about, and it's beyond Colombia, it's from Colombia. Two projects that are playing, confronting themselves through the electoral process from Colombia, but not only in Colombia. One represented by Ivan Cepeda, social reforms, human rights, progressive government, justice, and the fight against corruption and crime and for peace. The most decent candidate you can find with the transparent trajectory. On the other hand, de la Esperia clearly represents a criminal approach to politics, lying, propaganda, coordination and collusion with criminal narco-trafficking restriction of rights and money laundering, and how these two projects confront each other electorally, and how the criminal project is winning. The context of this, of course, is what you mentioned, the link between local to regional to national mafias, where drug trafficking, legal and illegal control of territories and resources are producing wealth and transferring it to the north. That in coordination with the Monroe Doctrine, the Shield of the Americas, and the U.S. project linked to drug trafficking with the pretext of attacking it while bombing boats in the Caribbean and so on. So this project is now labeled as an outsider project. It's a mafia-type project, criminal project from the ground up, taking over a new state and then defeating a progressive institutional state-based democratic process.
1: Manuel, we just have less than a minute. What does this mean for the peace process?
4: It's a horrendous perspective. We expect to have military operations and a U.S. intervention within the country. We expect to have human rights abuses. We expect to have militarization, and it's all for the extraction of resources and the link of drug trafficking to the U.S. government, U.S. interests, and global mafias.
1: Manuel Rosenthal, we're going to continue the discussion and post online at democracynow.org, and also have a conversation in Spanish, and we'll post it online. Manuel Rosenthal's longtime Colombian physician and activist, exiled several times, part of Pueblos en Camino, or People on the Path. That does it for our show. Tomorrow, June 23rd at 7:30, the film about Democracy Now!, Steal the Story, Please!, will be playing at the IFC here in New York City. There will be a Q&A after. I'll be with the directors, Carl Diehl and Tia Lesson. The moderator will be Elliot Page. You can check our website at democracynow.org. That does it for our show. I'm Amy Good.

0: Okay. 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
1: 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Aw, yeah. 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
5: 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In the interest of saving time and avoiding a lot of boring chit-chat later, I'm Dr. Gregory House. 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I am a board certified diagnostician with a double specialty of infectious disease and nephrology. I'm also the only doctor currently employed at this clinic who's forced to be here against his will. That is true, isn't it? 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
5: So, who wants me? 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Okay, well, I'll be in exam room 1 if you change your mind.

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You are listening to WRUW FM 91.1 Cleveland. My name is Ben. This is Wires and Chords. Let's see. The time right now is 6 p.m., and I have a good show, as per usual. you might have noticed my voice wasn't here last time, but I'm back. I was in New York for most of last week. But I put together a great show. This one's sorted by region in some ways. We have some Brooklyn music I stayed in Brooklyn for a while. Some Icelandic stuff, and then we're gonna end it with some French music. That's not really much of a theme, that's sort of just what happened and how the playlist sorted out. But anyways, before that though, as you might have, yesterday, you might be aware, this Cleveland Museum of Art hosted their 15th, I think, annual Solstice Festival. It was so much fun, it was a great show. Mostly like world music. There's this wonderful singer from Cuba, but my favorite act was Son Rompe Pera, which is this like Mexican cumbia punk band, basically from Mexico City. And I have such a soft spot for cumbia, and I love this song. And they have a new single, so I'm going to play it first off. Then we'll get into the Brooklyn stuff. But anyway, here's El Reencuentro by Son Rompe Pera.

All right, that was El Rey Encuentro by Son Rompe Para. Do yourself a favor and check those guys out. They are so much fun. I love that band so much. I'm just glad I got to see them in person. It was very exciting. Anyway, three New York musicians. This is Zamuto, the project of Nick Zamuto, member of the Books. The song's Yay.

All right, you just heard Classy Penguin. That's by the books. Before that, that one, sorry, I forgot what I was going to say. That one sounds a lot like a Penguin Cafe Orchestra song, which I am going to take a wild guess and say the name might be a reference to. Anyway, before that, Take Time by James Corrigan, not by the books, even though they also have a song called that. I came across that because when I was in New York, I saw he was doing a show where he was playing through that album of the same name, like front to back, which is interesting because it wasn't like very successful or anything. It was just like this small guy's album, but he was doing a show. I didn't go to it, but I did check out the album, and it's very cool. So there you go. Before that, Zemuda with EA. Okay. Anyway, that concludes the New York portion of the show. We're going to play some Icelandic music, and the impetus for this is I remembered Björk exists, and I haven't played Björk in a while, so here's Aeroplane.

All right, you just heard Green Grass of Tunnel, pardon me, by Mum, not totally sure. That's an Icelandic group, much like Björk, who came before that. So that concludes that portion of the show, which brings us to the miscellaneous, unsorted portion of the show, where it's a lot of songs that I wanted to play, and they didn't fit together, really. Or they didn't fit in any other section. This is Dan Deacon with Big Milk. This is sort of where the show gets a little weirder. But enjoy.

All right, you just heard Shoo Shoo with Crank Heart. I think that really rounds out the miscellaneous portion of the show as far as non-cohesiveness goes. Anyway, before that, we had the Drudy Column with Liars. That's their new single that came out sometime earlier, a couple weeks ago, something like that. Pardon me. Before that, Broadcast with Black Cat. I think I've played probably like half the songs on that album, which is Tender Buttons, because I like it a lot. Anyway, the kind of splinky, mallet percussion one before that was Big Milk by Dan Deacon. I have mixed thoughts on Dan Deacon. Some of his stuff I really like, some of it drives me insane. That's one of the ones I like. Anyway, that brings us to the France portion of the show. And I didn't realize this when I was putting this together, but I'm playing this as France is playing their World Cup game, so good for them. They're playing Iraq, maybe? I think that's right. That was not intentional. I didn't know that was going to happen, but it gives me an idea for the next show, which it's probably going to happen while there's a World Cup game going on. Maybe. Maybe the group stage will be over, then. I don't know. If there is a game happening, well, a week from now, exactly, I'll do like music from those two countries playing. That'll be fun. Anyway, here's Canine by Eat Girls.

All right, you just heard Witch's Finger. That's by Spill Gould. If you like that kind of darker, synthy, gothy kind of thing, you should stick around for Absinthe Algorithm coming up at 7 o'clock right after this. Anyway, before that, we had Résigné by Hypercult and Canine by Eat Girls. Let's see, I got about 5 minutes left, and I have a 5-minute song by Colleen, another French composer, Holding Horses.

Good evening. You are tuned to WRUW FM 91.1 Cleveland, and you are now listening to Absinthe Algorithm. I'm DJ Dynamo. Thanks to Ben for wires and cords there and the shout out. Some cool electronic stuff there to get us in the mood. This is show 119, if you've been following along, and you can check out the playlist going back to January of 2024 at WRUW.org, shows and schedule, and you can also listen to the last 2 weeks' shows there. And as a bonus, last Friday, Amy and I were in here subbing for Colleen on Lonely Little Kitch. So if you want to check out that show, we had a good time. That was from 5 to 7 on Friday p.m. And you can also listen to that at WRUW.org. So good evening. It is Monday, June 22nd, 2026, a little after 7. Got a lineup of some synthy music for you tonight that I hope you enjoy. Last time I was somewhere in the middle of the show, I was playing some of Mike Oldfield's 5 Miles Out. I didn't get all the way through Taurus 2, the first track on that album, but I wanted to get to complete that this evening so you're not left with a sense of lingering doubt and questions. What happened there? So we're going to start with that, go into some Jean-Michel Jarre, maybe some Vangelis. Hope you stick around, and I hope you enjoy what you are hearing. Without further ado, this is Mike Oldfield with Taurus 2 from 5 Miles Out.

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Hi. Excuse me. Hi. I'm DJ Dynamo, and you are listening to Absinthe Algorithm, and we are about halfway through the show. I'm going to talk about what I played. We'll just start at the beginning. We had the multi-instrumentalist Mike Oldfield playing an excerpt from Taurus II, British composer and instrument player who best known probably for the Tubular Bells soundtrack, which was used in the movie The Exorcist in the early 70s. Following that was the French Jean-Michel Jarre with an excerpt from Magnetic Fields Part 1 from 1981. And after that was Vangelis, the Greek Vangelis, with Can You Hear the Dogs Barking Part 2. So we went from a British multi-instrumentalist musician prodigy to a French synth wizard to a Greek synth maestro. And in this album of Vangelis, they have his last name here, Papathanasiou. I said that wrong, I'm sure. This is 1975. It's a heavily bearded, long-haired, heavily hairy-chested, open-shirted Vangelis with a necklace on, sitting in a pod of no less than 12 keyboards surrounding him. And I've seen him perform, and it's quite amazing that he can keep track of what's on what keyboard. And this, I guess, would have been before you could just switch the sounds, you know, with a button on the same keyboard. So he was doing it the hard way a long time ago and is very impressive. So hope you've enjoyed the international flair for the first part of the show. Actually, a lot of the show is generally people from all over the world, a lot of them Europe. I guess that will not be any exception following up here. The next song for the second half, Alphaville, I played some of last week. This is such a great summer album, Forever Young, their debut album, 1984. A lot of bands, you hear their first album and they seem a little rough. You know, like they're just trying to find their voice and learn their instruments, but this is such an accomplished album and it's just crazy. This was their first album. Also very cleverly, the song titles on the back of the album spell out Alphaville. They take one letter from each song, and I don't know how they arranged that so nicely that worked, because it's another album that every song flows into the next one, and it's just a really nice album to listen to as a whole. So I'm going to play the third song on this, and possibly the biggest hit on here, aside from perhaps the ballad Forever Young, but this is big in Japan, Alphaville. Enjoy.

0: We're listening to Mark Almond from Soft Cell. The song is These Dreams, These My Dreams Are Yours from The Stars We Are from 1987. Before that, we had the Norwegian band A-ha with Living a Boy's Adventure Tale from Hunting High and Low, 1985, the album that had Take on Me on it. Before that was the German Peter Baumann with Playland Pleasure with from the album Repeat, Repeat, 1982. Before that was the American Berlin with Pleasure Victim from Pleasure Victim, 1982.
1: Take it away.
0: And before that was the German Rheingold with River from

Fan Fan Fanatic, the four song EP from 1981. Coming up next for our last song, we've got some Book of Love, and then Vince is in for Baby Teeth. Thanks for sticking around for Absinthe Algorithm. I'm DJ Dynamo signing off. Have a good night.